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0: We're going to take a walk with Pantera, too, before the show's over. And Sunday, remember, Daniel Paulus has got a ton of new rock for you. Tune in to Q Connected this Sunday from 5 to 7. 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And all kinds of new rock from national acts. He'll catch you up on what the local rockers are up to. Throw a little rock trivia your way. 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Right here on the queue.
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95.5 KLAQ, El Paso's best rock, gone but absolutely not, never forgotten, the one and only Ozzy. 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I'm Glenn Garza, rocking you again with Linkin Park here in just a couple of minutes.

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0: 95.5 KLAQ, El Paso's best rock, Judas Priest. Back to the British Steel album for that one. Those guys, one of a handful of heavy metal bands that have actually been given the keys to the city up in Albuquerque. Their mayor is a total headbanger. 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Just go up to the search window and type in Judas Priest Albuquerque. I'm Glenn Garza, headed for the weekend. I know it's my first day back, and now I'm already going to hit the weekend. I timed it that way on purpose. But I wanted to make sure I was back in time to do the Weekend Starter Six-Pack with you tomorrow. That's going to happen at 5. All the tunes are coming from GNR, but it's not going to be all Sweet Child of Mine, Welcome to the Jungle, yada, yada, yada. I'm going deep, man. I'm going to go find some weird stuff for you. Tune in at 5 to see what I got.
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95.5 KLAQ, El Paso's best rock with Green Day and Holiday. Yep, Double G, back from a nice holiday and glad to be back. I missed you. I'm going to keep you rocking, taking you all the way up till 7 o'clock in the beginning of Loudwire Nights. And we'll begin our last little stretch here with Greta Van Fleet's new one. Let's play your games on the Cube.

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5: Well, here we are, man. It is Thursday night during the 86th annual Sturgis Motorcycle Rally, and we are finally here coming to you straight from the Full Throttle Saloon, the world's biggest biker bar. Last night, Rob Zombie played. Hell of a night, man. Tonight, of course, Tim Montana opening for Jackal. It is the annual Jackal night. I think Jesse told us last week when he was on the show, this is like the 26th year that they have played Thursday night at the Full Throttle. So always an epic time, man. My name is Chuck, hanging with you until the clock strikes midnight. We've got a lot of fun here in Sturgis. So let's get going, man. Loudwire Nights is on.

0: GNR, it's Loudwire Nights. Before that, the new one from The Warning. They've got their new album coming out here in just 2 weeks. And I'm very excited, man. We're going to have those three sisters on the show the week of that album release to dive into it and just dive into their whole career, man. We've had them on the show before, but this is particularly exciting because I think with this new album, they're really starting a new era for the band. I can't wait to have them on the show, man. I'm going to take a quick break. When I get back, we've got the latest from Ryan Purds. 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
3: We're coming to you straight from the Full Throttle Saloon, man, the world's biggest biker bar, and it is smack dab in the middle of the 86th annual Sturgis Motorcycle Rally. Hear that number again, 86. Me and a buddy were at a bar in Sturgis the other night, and we saw a picture celebrating the 50th anniversary of Sturgis. That's 36 years ago, if you can do the math. I mean, it's incredible. 86 years, man. And we are celebrating it all night long, and we'll be here tomorrow night too, man. Right now, it's the latest from Ryan Purds. This is Sour. It's Loudwire Nights.

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Breaking Benjamin and So Cold. It's Loud Wire Nights. They're gearing up for a big tour with Chevelle and Starset. And I'm not supposed to say this, but I'm going to tell you, make sure you have your Loud Wire app on your phone. Notifications turned on, because Monday next week, here in just a few days, Monday next week, we will be announcing a contest, sending one very lucky listener and a buddy somewhere very, very warm to be checking out Breaking Benjamin. All right, that's all I'm going to say. I don't want to get into too much trouble, but I do have to tell you, coming up here in just a couple of songs, we're going to catch up with a good friend of the show and a good friend of Rocklahoma, Johnny Dare, who is here at the Full Throttle Saloon with me. So we're just going to check in, man. See how Sturgis is going. Right now, though, it's AC/DC. 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

0: Papa Roach, it's Loudwire Nights. They're going to be playing the 20th anniversary of Rocklahoma. But man, we're not talking about Rocklahoma tonight. We're talking about the Full Throttle Saloon and the 86th annual Sturgis Motorcycle Rally. And I'm so excited because we've got a good friend of Loudwire here hanging with us at the Full Throttle, who was actually a part of the Full Throttle Saloon reality TV show, Johnny Dare. Johnny, thanks so much for being here, man.
1: Dude, brother Chuck, this is your, how many years have you been coming up here now? We come up a few times together.
0: That's right, yeah. I think this is year four for me.
1: Yeah, it's, and you never get used to it. The rally is the rally is the rally. And if you don't go to motorcycle rallies, it's almost impossible to explain the Mad Max Beyond Thunderdome, Alice in Wonderland, Easy right. Rider, you know, it's Apocalypse Now.
0: That's exactly right. Well, I say 4 years for me. How many Sturgises have you been to now?
1: It hurts. I don't want to.
0: It's a big number.
1: 19.
0: 19. Yeah. It's amazing. And every one of those has been spent at the Full Throttle Saloon.
1: Yep. Yes, we've been part of the family with Michael Ballard and Jesse James Dupree and the rest of those great people out here. And it's something you fall in love with, man. If you ride motorcycles, you know Sturgis is legendary. And there's a bunch of great rallies, but nothing is like Sturgis. And the crazy thing about Sturgis, for those of you who don't know, it started in 1938 and by Pappy Hoyle at a hill climb. That's where these crazy guys would get together and drive, basically at the time, 1938 antique bikes now, up a giant hill, and they would fall backwards and kill themselves and fall off cliffs and do this stuff. And they thought it was such a good time, they should put it in the middle of nowhere. And it is in the middle of nowhere from anywhere.
0: That's right, yeah.
1: It's just, it could never, you would never plan a rally like this because it would seem insane.
0: You're right. And like you said, you can't describe

0: describe this to anybody. I remember I've heard you tell stories, right. But until I got here,
1: yep.
0: Then I understood it. But every year I understand it a little bit more.
1: 500,000 people from all over the world, all over the world. Literally, the bottom end of this rally is 500,000 attendees over the course of 9 days. It's
0: insane.
1: Yeah, every kind of motorcycle you can imagine, custom, American, metric, it doesn't matter. People from all over the world, and it's the outsiders, I think. Sometimes it feels scary,
0: yeah.
1: But it's the most polite and thought out, and it's everybody here is for the same reason. They're a little bit outside the norm. They feel a little more like an outlaw than they do a normal. And they just, you find your people, right?
0: That's right.
1: Your tribe.
0: And you talk about, you know, we can talk about the division in the country and all that. That doesn't exist here, man. Everybody, no matter where you come from, what age you are, like you said, what bike you're riding, everybody's here for the same reason. And man, it's a beautiful thing.
1: Yeah, no, we're motorcycle weirdos.
0: Yeah, it's a beautiful, weird thing.
1: Yeah, that's it. And it's the best kind of weirdos. People just... They always wonder what's over the next hill or around the next corner, and that's the joy in this life, the uncertainty, and the adventure of it all, and that's what Sturgis personifies.
0: That's it. Johnny Dare, thank you so much for hanging with us here at the Full Throttle Saloon. Coming up after this break, we've got the new one from Poppy. That's next.
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0: It's Loudwire Nights. We are here at the Full Throttle Saloon, the world's biggest biker bar, celebrating the 86th annual Sturgis Motorcycle Rally. And we've got a treat because I am hanging out right now with Jeremy Dixon, who is a significant part of the production here at Full Throttle Saloon. And when I talk about production, I'm talking about Blackberry Smoke playing last week, Sammy Hagar playing a few nights ago, Miranda Lambert, Rob Zombie, Tim Montana, Jackal, tomorrow night, Insane Clown Posse. And Dixon, this beautiful bastard, he is at the center of all of it. And listen, I'm not a, this isn't my job. I don't do this kind of thing. Most people listening, they don't do this kind of thing. I mean, how crazy is it to put on a show, a rock show, a country show, night after night after night?
1: Oh, it's pretty awesome. It's there's nothing like having Jesse James Dupree as your boss. I remember working at McDonald's as a kid, and never would I have thought that getting to this point where I would have Jesse James from Jackal yell at me, hug me, and want to kill me all in the same half hour. So it's pretty awesome. Ballard and Jesse have been pretty good to us. I think we've been, I think we started in like 2005, 2006. Zach Wild, all the bands you named this year. It's pretty impressive.
0: I mean, it's incredible, man. And you say 05, 06. I mean, you were at the original Full Throttle.
1: Oh, yeah, absolutely. Stayed on Skid Row. I mean, it's amazing what they've built here now.
0: Yeah, I've been trying to describe this. I mean, you know, beyond the main stage that you're such a big part of, there's six other stages all throughout this place, the Pappy Hoyle Campground and the Full Throttle Saloon. But that main stage, man, the screens, the lights, we saw Disturbed last year, and yeah, so much pyro, and of course Zombie brings all that production too, man.
1: Yeah, it just came from there. But getting it loaded in now. So.
0: Yeah, it's amazing, man. And so it's just, yeah, I mean, like you said, working at McDonald's, to be here putting on a rock show, and not just a rock show, but multiple shows night after night, man. It's pretty cool.
1: Yeah, it's definitely a blessing, right? So to come back from the old spot to here, I don't know how they've gotten it done, but it's been fun. I remember when we were driving, I think I was telling you last night, it's like I kind of got chills as we were seeing it all come together. It's like Mad Max in the middle of nowhere. You know, with artists all over the place, with VIP on stage, all around the stage, to have Harley be such a big sponsor here and see all those people and just chat with them directly. I like bikes. I like cars. So it's kind of like music, bikes, cars, that culture all combined together, and production. It's pretty badass.
0: Yeah, it's a dream, man. And Jesse calls it, you know, the last fantasy island for adults. And so we got to protect it, man.
1: It's definitely a fantasy for somebody.
0: Jeremy Dixon, thank you so much for being here. And you know what? Talking about all these shows, man, let's hear the new one from Tim Montana. This is Break Me Down on Loudwire Nights.

0: Motley Crue, it's Loud Wire Nights. Just a reminder that you still have time to vote in this week's Fight Club. And this week it's about two behemoths who are touring this summer. Motley Crue up against GNR. Who is your favorite? Listen, there's no loser in this Fight Club because we're talking about Guns and Motley. But I need you to tell me which one is your favorite. Which tour were you most excited to see, or are you most excited to see? 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Coming up after this break, that new one from Bill Murray with A Day to Remember.
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0: Tom has been a teacher for over 40 years. One day, I think one of the students had asked the question and he didn't remember the answer. 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

0: 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They are gearing up to play the 20th anniversary of Rocklahoma coming up over Labor Day weekend. It's going to be a hell of a weekend, man. Papa Roach, Slayer, Godsmack, Jet, Black Label Society, Tim Montana, so many others. 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And of course, right before Jet, we played Ozzy. So you know what we got to say. Long live Ozzy.
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0: Green Day, it's Loudwire Nights. Their new movie, Nimrods, comes out tomorrow, and it's not really their movie, but it has a lot to do with Green Day. It's this fictional comedy about this band called the Analog Dogs who go on this cross-country road trip from the Midwest to L.A., and they're telling everybody that they're opening for Green Day on New Year's Eve, but they're not, or at least they haven't officially booked it. But I guess that's the whole premise of the story, and I'm pretty excited to see it. 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While you do that, I'm going to take a quick break. When I get back, I've got the latest from Let Down. That's next.
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2: I've had a lot of fun getting into this new band, man. The name is Let Down, and it's really spearheaded by Blake Coddington. He's the singer, he's a songwriter, multi-instrumentalist. He is the mastermind behind this band, and I cannot wait to hear more and more new music from them. Right now, this is their latest. It's called Do It For The Love. 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

Pumpkins, it's Loudwire Nights. We're coming to you straight from the Full Throttle Saloon here at the 86th Annual Sturgis Motorcycle Rally. Man, it's always a good time to be here, and always want to give a shout out and some love. Oh, you hear that? I hope you can hear that motorcycle in the background, man. Just constant. Sounds so good here. I want to give a shout out to a 95.1 K-Sky, just a behemoth of a rock station here in the Black Hills, holding it down at the Full Throttle Saloon all over Sturgis, man. So good to be here celebrating the rally with them. Coming up in this hour, we've got the latest from Eva Under Fire and new music from Beartooth. Right now, it's Breaking Benjamin and Something Wicked. It's Loudwire Nights.

0: It's Loudwire Nights. That is the Cult and Firewoman. And man, the last thing I heard from them came about a year ago after they wrapped up a big tour and they were going to take a break. Not a break like a hiatus, just take a break from touring and from making music and all of that. And I hope that break is nearing its end, because whenever the Cult is on the road, it's a good thing. That's it. It's a good thing when the Cult is touring, playing live shows all over the world, man. I'm going to take a quick one. When I get back, new music from Beartooth.
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5: We got a couple big albums coming out tomorrow. The debut album from Ryan Purds and the 13th album from Marilyn Manson. And then in 2 weeks, we get the new album from The Warning and the latest from Beartooth. Their 6th album is called Pure Ecstasy. It's out on August 28th. Here's a little taste of what you can expect. 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

Loudwire Nights, that is Lincoln Park. We are here at the Full Throttle Saloon, the world's biggest biker bar. And man, we've been walking around just soaking all this in. And the amazing thing about the Full Throttle is they have this massive stage, the stage that Rob Zombie played on last night, that Blackberry Smoke played on last week, that Sammy Hagar played on just a few nights ago, that ICP is going to play on Friday night, that Jackal is playing on later tonight. But then you walk around and there's just bar after bar. And I think I counted four other stages. There is just music always going on. Parking lot is packed with bikes. It is the best place to be at the Sturgis Motorcycle Rally. I think it's safe to say that, man. Huge thanks to our friend Jesse James Dupree for having us out here. It's always a good time, man. It just feels good when you set foot on the Full Throttle Saloon. And of course, the massive Pappy Hoyle Campground. Coming up, as promised, that new one from Eva Under Fire right now. It's Whitesnake. It's Loudwire Nights.

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0: Three Days Grace and their latest. That one is called Don't Want to Go Home Tonight. It's Loudwire Nights. You'll find that on their latest album that came out last year, Alienation, the album that Loudwire named the best rock album of 2025. And they've already played a whole lot of shows here in the States and in Europe. They're going to play a whole lot more shows here in the States coming up in the fall. And they're bringing I Prevail and the Funeral Portrait out with them. So this is a tour that if you're lucky enough to see, man, you want to show up when the doors open, you want to get your good spot, and you want to watch every single band playing. 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I'm going to take a quick break. When I get back, I've been promising it all hour, man, that new one from Eva Under Fire.
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2: Here we are back at the Full Throttle Saloon, man, the world's biggest biker bar. And I was corrected. You know, I said walking around, I think I counted four stages for live music. I think there's actually six plus the big stage. And so it's the perfect place to be. As Jesse says, it's the last fantasy island for us. And we got to hold on to it tight, man. Right now, it's the new one from Eva Under Fire featuring Maria Brink from In This Moment. This one is called Villainous. A lot of better nights.

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3: So as we are sitting here at the Full Throttle Saloon, the world's biggest biker bar, and camping out at the Pappy Hoyle Campground, named after the very person who started the Sturgis Motorcycle Rally, I was thinking, it's crazy that Metallica have never played the rally. This rally's been going on for 86 years. Metallica's been around for about 45, 46 years, and they have never played the rally. So, listen, I think Metallica, I think they still have a whole lot of surprises up their sleeves, and I don't know. I don't think we should write them off. I think Metallica is still set to play the rally one day. It would be the biggest rally, man. Maybe it'll be the 90th rally. That'd be nice, right? Metallica show up to celebrate the 90th annual Sturgis Motorcycle Rally. I think I'd be good with that, man. I think Metallica could sell a few tickets for that. Until then, we do what we do every weeknight, man. We celebrate Metallica with three songs back to back to back. Kicking things off with my all-time favorite from And Justice for All. This is Blackened. 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

0: Loudwire and Ironside is Whiskey in the Jar. And before that, that deep cut from the Black album that just turned 35 years old. Enter Sandman, wrapping up tonight's Mission Metallica. 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You don't have to tell me why, though I'd love to know why. But pick three songs, cover songs, live tracks, deep cuts, whatever you want, man. The only rule is we got to celebrate Metallica. While you think about that, while you ponder that question about your three favorite Metallica songs, I'm going to take a quick break. When I get back, I've got that new one from Shinedown.
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6: Just a few months ago, Shinedown released their eighth studio album, the appropriately titled 8. Yeah, they didn't think too hard about the album title. That's all right, man. Album number 8, let's just call it 8. Here is another track from this massive album. I think there's 18 new songs on it. This is one of them, man. This is Young Again. It's Loudwire Nights.

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1: 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And we are here at the Sturgis Motorcycle Rally, the 86th annual rally. And we are we're camped out, man, at the Full Throttle Saloon, the world's biggest biker bar. And I just got to give a shout-out to 95.1 K-Sky, a monster rock station here in the Black Hills that is a proud member of the Loudwire Nights family. And Jake Michaels and Scott McCormick, I love you guys. It's always so good to see you and celebrate this rally together. Thank you for doing what you do here every day, not just during the rally. You're doing this every single day in the Black Hills, man. And that's what it's all about. Coming up before the end of this hour, we'll get that new one from Papa Roach, man. Right now, it's GNR. It's Loudwire Nights.

0: Loudwire Nights, that is Killswitch Engage, and I Believe off of the album they gave to us. Man, it's already been like a year and a half, This Consequence. My name is Chuck, hanging with you until the clock strikes midnight here at the Full Throttle Saloon at the 86th Annual Sturgis Motorcycle Rally. Rob Zombie played Full Throttle last night, and tonight, Thursday night, it's always Jackal Night, man, which is always an unforgettable night. Jesse was on the show last week. You can hear that full interview at loudwire.com. But just talking about how special this place is, and he blew my mind. I mean, I knew this because we talk about it every year, but this year marks the 26th year that Jackal has played the Full Throttle. I mean, you talk about a legacy that is part of a bigger legacy like the rally. It's amazing, man. I'm going to take a quick break. When I get back, speaking of legacy, speaking of the rally, we're going to talk about the 20th anniversary of Rocklahoma with our good friend and my compadre here at Sturgis, Johnny Dare.
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8: We are here at the Full Throttle Saloon, celebrating the 86th annual Sturgis Motorcycle Rally. And I'm so excited because we've got a good friend of Loudwire here hanging with us at the Full Throttle, who was actually a part of the Full Throttle Saloon reality TV show, Johnny Dare. Johnny, thanks so much for being here, man.
9: Dude, brother Chuck, this is your, how many years have you been coming up here now? We've come up a few times together.
8: That's right. Yeah, I think this is year four for me.
9: Yeah, it's, and you never get used to it. The rally is the rally. And if you don't go to motorcycle rallies, it's almost impossible to explain the Mad Max Beyond Thunderdome, Alice in Wonderland, Easy Rider. You know, it's Apocalypse Now.
8: That's exactly right. Well, I say 4 years for me. How many Sturgises have you been to now?
9: It hurts. I don't want to. Like
8: it's a big number.
9: 19.
8: 19. Yeah. It's amazing. And every one of those has been spent at the Full Throttle Saloon.
9: Yep. Yes, we've been part of the family with Michael Ballard and Jesse James Dupree and the rest of those great people out here. And it's something you fall in love with, man. If you ride motorcycles, you know Sturgis is legendary. And there's a bunch of great rallies, but nothing is like Sturgis. And the crazy thing about Sturgis, for those of you who don't know, it started in 1938 and by Pappy Hoyle at a hill climb. That's where these crazy guys would get together and drive, basically at the time, 1938 antique bikes now, up a giant hill, and they would fall backwards and kill themselves and fall off cliffs and do this stuff. And they thought it was such a good time, they should put it in the middle of nowhere. And it is in the middle of nowhere from anywhere.
8: That's right, yeah.
9: It's just, it could never, you would never plan a rally like this because it would seem insane.
8: You're right. And like you said, you can't describe this to anybody. I remember I've heard you tell stories, right. But until I got here,
9: yep.
8: Then I understood it. But every year, I understand a little bit more.
9: 500,000 people from all over the world. All over the world. Literally, the bottom end of this rally is 500,000 attendees over the course of 9 days. It's
8: insane.
9: Yeah, every kind of motorcycle you can imagine, custom, for American, metric, it doesn't matter. People from all over the world, and it's the outsiders, I think. Sometimes it feels scary,
8: yeah.
9: But it's the most polite and thought out, and it's everybody here is for the same reason. They're a little bit outside the norm. They feel a little more like an outlaw than they do a normal. And they just, you find your people, right?
8: That's right.
9: Your tribe.
8: And you talk about, you know, we can talk about the division in the country and all that. That doesn't exist here, man. Everybody, no matter where you come from, what age you are, like you said, what bike you're riding, everybody's here for the same reason. And man, it's a beautiful thing.
9: Yeah, no, we're motorcycle weirdos.
8: Yeah, it's a beautiful, weird thing.
9: Yeah, that's it. And it's the best kind of weirdos. People just, they always wonder what's over the next hill or around the next corner. And that's the joy in this life, the uncertainty and the adventure of it all. And that's what Sturgis personifies.
8: Johnny Dare, man, thank you so much for being here. Right now, it is the new one from Papa Roach featuring rapper Hanuman Kind. This is called See You in Hell. It's Loudwire Nights.
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1: Something takes a part of me. Something lost and never seen.

It's Loudwire Nights. We are here at the Full Throttle Saloon as we near the end of the show, but we're not there yet, man. We got until the clock strikes midnight. But if you're hanging, man, thank you so much for bringing us along with you, especially if you're working that graveyard shift, that third shift, whatever it is, man. I know how difficult that is. I know how crazy your schedule is, your lifestyle is. It's upside down compared to everybody else, but thank you for doing what you do, busting your ass to keep the lights on and to make ends meet, man. I get it. So if there's a little bit of rock and roll that can make your night go by quicker, man, we are here for it. Coming up in this final hour, we do have a little bit of rock and roll. We're going to celebrate the 86th annual Sturgis Motorcycle Rally with a very special nightcap celebrating Jackal. We'll hear new music from Manson, A Perfect Circle. Right now, it's Nickelback. It's Loudwire Nights.

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0: Zeppelin. 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

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It's Van Halen. 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

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We are here at the Full Throttle Saloon, the world's biggest biker bar, celebrating the 86th annual Sturgis Motorcycle Rally. Man, it is a hell of a time to be here, and I just want to say a huge thank you to our good friend Jesse James Dupree for always having us out here, man, always helping us celebrate this rally the right way.

0: And there is no better place to celebrate the rally than the Full Throttle and the Pappy Hoyle Campground. Just this massive campground filled with bikes and RVs and tents. There's nothing like it, man. As Jesse says, it's the last fantasy island we have, and man, we got to protect it. And you know what? Speaking of Jesse, as we near the end of this night, I'm going to get your nightcap ready to go. It's going to have some whiskey in it as we crank up Jackal.
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0: 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And on August 22nd, two of boxing's biggest take center stage. Rolly Romero never follows the script.
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0: It's time to put up or shut up. Rolly Romero versus Teofimo Lopez, August 22nd.
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9: Thank you, Paul Turner. Thank you, and good morning, everybody. Welcome to our Friday show, the 14th of August. I'll get a look at the weather here in just a few minutes. I had a little rain shower on the way in. I don't know if you guys caught any.
0: Did you?
9: Yeah, I mean, it wasn't heavy rain, but it was raining nonetheless.
0: Wow, no.
9: We'll get a look at El Paso weather coming up this morning. Sports with Steve Kaplowitz on the way later from ESPN. And the Cowboys are going to be back on the queue Saturday. You can watch the game, or you can listen to the preseason game as Seattle hosts the Cowboys in this preseason game tomorrow. Now, the games can be heard only on the KLAQ FM signal, so we can't put it on our streaming and stuff. That's just not the way the NFL does it.
0: Correct.
9: But Cowboys football can be heard all season long on the queue. It's brought to you by the only beer of the Dallas Cowboys, Miller Lite. 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Mission Chevrolet, where it's all about you. Good morning, Joanna Barba.
0: Good morning.
9: Great to see you. Joanna's going to have the Hollywood Cheese Mate. That's about an hour away. And Joanna, how about a preview of today's Hollywood Cheese Mate?
0: When a dog dies in a movie, we can all agree that's pretty sad, right?
9: Oh, what was the one where the red fern grows?
0: Where the red fern grows.
9: Oh, my God.
0: Well, now, one actress says that when the dog dies in a movie, that movie should automatically be rated R. I'll let you know what actress it is, but I kind of agree with her logic.
9: Old Yeller.
0: Old Yeller.
9: Do they actually show dogs dying on screen? It always seems like they cut away.
0: They'll cut away, like, especially if you have to shoot the dog or...
9: I never saw Marley and Me, so...
0: Oh, Marley and Me does, like...
9: Is that pretty heart-wrenching?
0: It is. There's one where...
9: Well, wait a second. They don't... You wouldn't label something rated R just because a person died in the movie.
0: That's a good point, yeah.
9: I mean, when Yoda passed away, I was grief-stricken. But then he came right back as like a ghost.
0: And you're like, oh, dang. Yeah, they should start bringing the dogs back as ghosts.
9: I got a true crime report that'll be coming up in the 7 o'clock hour. Do you remember Jaime Cabrera, who used to be in a band in El Paso, who started his tequila brand?
0: Oh, yeah, yeah.
9: And it's Musico Tequila.
0: Yeah.
9: They play music to the agave plants. Based on what they do in some, I guess, like, parts of wine country in France, they play classical music for the grapevines and stuff. Anyway, they have selected the nationwide winner of their talent search, and this artist's music is going to be played over these fields of agave plants, apparently, in Jalisco. Because, if it's not from Jalisco, it's not tequila.
0: It ain't tequila.
9: Yeah. They're coming in today. The artist is going to come in, too. So we got a visit coming in the studio. And, Joanne, a question for you.
0: Okay.
9: Are you going to brave the elements here in the studio, which still has not had its air conditioning repaired?
0: I intend to, up until maybe entertainment news.
9: When the sun comes out a little bit?
0: When the sun starts. Yeah, that's when I felt yesterday that it was starting to get a bit stuffy in here.
9: I tried to nail these guys down on when they're going to get the air conditioning fixed. And,
0: yeah, what the hell's going on?
9: It sounds like maybe they're trying to do it as cheaply as they can. And so there's no rush on it. But listen, I get the irony that some of you listening to me are going on your way to your work and, you know, you're tarring
0: out
9: roofs
0: working out on the highway.
9: Whatever. God, Lord, no.
0: On roofs.
9: But they're I don't, it gets to you somehow. Like if your office doesn't have air, like if your house doesn't have air conditioning, it just scrambles your brain after a while.
0: It really does. And it's pretty bad with us because we're on a show where we kind of have to sound like we're at 100%. But as the day, the morning starts going on,
9: it just dries you out.
0: Like I'm just like over it.
9: Well, when we have Jaime and his tequila reps and the band in here, it's going to be packed with people.
0: How are we going to explain to the guests? Hi, welcome. I'm sorry, we don't have air conditioning.
9: We work in terrestrial radio. We cannot afford air conditioning. And you're lucky the lights are on today, actually. We've got today in sound clips on the way. Round of The Answers Never See, which was pretty popular the last time we did it. So we're going to bring that one back out. And much more, all headed your way on the Buzz Adams Morning Show today.
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0: Teofimo Lopez has never needed one.
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0: It's time to put up or shut up. 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
0: 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All right, here's a call that just came in.
2: Hey, Buzz. Hey, Nico. I know I didn't call you all week because I was busy, bud.
0: Wait a minute. He didn't call us because he was too busy?
2: Are you ready for open mic tonight? Nico, you ready to come to open mic? Are you ready for some hugs, some heckles, and more importantly, vitamin C for candy? And everybody, you already know Nico loves candy. I can't wait to get Nico candy tonight. Have a good weekend, Buzz. Have a good weekend, Nico. Have a good weekend, Joanna. Have a good weekend, Danny. Have a good weekend, Cappy. And one more thing. We want the vitamin A! Thank you. What? Bye-bye.
3: That's a new one.
2: And Joanna and Danny and Buzz, please come to open mic. You should come to open mic. Maybe you'll see me perform as well. Thank you. Bye-bye.
4: Thank you.
2: And I love you very much, Nico. Bye-bye.
5: Nico, sound like you're in pain. There's pain underneath that laugh.
3: It's ridiculous.
0: Nico, tell us about your open mic.
3: Yes, every single Friday night at Cinco Bar. What is wrong with you? Cinco Bar and Patio, guys. Tonight, Friday night, 9 o'clock. That's where the action happens. All the fun is had. You can see Domingo. You can see me get attacked by him if you want to.
0: Right. If you've been hearing about all this and want to see it in action, Fridays at Cinco Bar.
3: We might as well be planting. We might as well be making this an actor.
0: Wait, it's not on Montana. It's just... It's on Pershing.
3: Piedras and Pershing.
0: Yeah.
3: Yes.
0: Okay.
3: So it's at the old Pershing Inn.
0: Right next to the Marty Schnordham Studio.
3: It is. Right next to the Marty Schnordham Studio. I've talked about that forever. Like, that would be a great comedy club location.
0: It even has a marquee outside.
3: It has a marquee already. Yeah. So a lot of people think that Domingo and I, this is a bit between us, and... The worst part is it's not a bit, okay? It's not a bit at all.
0: It's your life.
3: It's my life. But every time I say it's not a bit, Domingo goes, yes, it is. I go, me and Domingo haven't planned this. And Domingo goes, yes, we did.
4: That's hilarious.
0: Maybe.
3: And then it's like, no, we didn't.
0: What other comedy venues this weekend? How about at the Comic Strip?
3: Oh, absolutely. The Comic Strip is where I'll be probably hanging out the
0: Superstar.
3: Most. Superstar! Superstar Mario Salazar is back in town.
0: Very, very funny comic. Definitely
3: super
0: one
3: funny,
0: of our favorites.
3: One of the best. You don't want to miss it. Ponchi Herrera is opening for him as well.
0: Good. Yeah. Always great to see Ponchi getting up on stage.
3: Yep.
0: All right, let's go ahead and get to our first look at news this morning.
6: And now, today.

0: clips.
1: Top stories of the day with sound bites and actualities to really bring it to life. There's a scheduled appearance by Luigi Mangione. Expected to enter a guilty plea later today in federal court. That's going to get underway here in a couple, 3 hours maybe. And he is expected to plead guilty. However, that is not formal yet. Things could change. Here's James McDonald, U.S. Attorney for the Southern District of New York, in a press conference yesterday, talking about the scheduled conference in the Luigi Mangione case.
2: There's a conference scheduled for 11 a.m. on Friday, and that's all we can say at this time.
1: He is expected to plead guilty, but again, until it's actually said in court, all that could change.
3: Yeah, sure. But, you know, if he does plead guilty, which it looks like he's going to be doing, we're not going to get the TV trial of the century. That was supposed to be scheduled for September. We were supposed to get the trial of Luigi Mangione. What I'm saying is,
1: they want to take the death penalty possibility out of it all, or his defense does anyway.
3: But
1: wants to get them to take the death penalty.
3: Well, he's pleading guilty. So I don't know if that's for sentencing considerations, but he's pleading guilty. There is no trial anymore. And I brought this up this week. We haven't had any big trial. Like, there hasn't been a Nancy Grace style following.
4: You did bring that up recently.
3: There hasn't been a Nancy Grace style following of a case or a situation.
1: It kind of has been. Maybe not as blockbuster as this one, but the woman who killed her three children while her husband was running an errand.
4: Is that one being televised?
1: Not around the clock.
4: I think that's what Nico means.
3: Yeah. That's what I'm
4: talking
3: about.
4: Like the Casey Anthony case.
3: The Casey Anthony case.
4: Televised, and I was glued to my TV for that one.
1: Guys, you were too young to know, but how insane the world was during the OJ trial. And it went on, it seemed like it went on for my young adulthood.
3: Yeah.
4: I remember as a kid seeing like glimpses of the adults sitting watching it.
3: Well, I'm talking about living in the 2000s, what it was like to live in the 2000s every single month or week. You got a different. Who was the guy that shot Trayvon Martin and
1: George
3: Zimmerman?
4: Yeah,
3: that
4: was televised.
3: The Natalie Holloway. I mean, we don't have that anymore, and that's. I'm not complaining. I'm just thinking it's so interesting. We don't have a national dialogue of these type of
4: because
3: cases.
4: Now it's like these little snippets that come out like on Instagram
3: here, a little
4: or TikTok.
3: There.
1: It seems like maybe podcasts, especially crime podcasts, do a lot of the
3: true
1: heavy
3: crime
1: listening.
3: Has not gone away. True crime's still here for sure.
1: Let's talk about this case that Joanna brought up in the news yesterday. McKenna West, the surrogate mother who delivered a baby this week, that the biological parents. So these are the she was. You know, the surrogate.
4: Yes.
1: The biological parents wanted the baby aborted after finding out that it had a heart defect. Now, McKenna West, the surrogate, is fighting for custody of the child. The baby was born Wednesday in Texas with a rare and serious heart defect called, and you can help me out here if you need to, hypoplastic left heart syndrome, which requires a series of surgeries. When the parents in California learned of the diagnosis, they asked the surrogate, McKenna West, who's from Alaska, to have an abortion. She refused and traveled to Texas, where she gave birth. Let's listen in. I think this is McKenna West, the surrogate mother, speaking.
5: I just know that he's a fighter, and he deserves to be surrounded by people who are 100% willing to fight alongside him.
3: That's not your baby. That's
1: but you
3: not
1: could
3: yours.
1: See how a bond could take place.
3: Then don't become a surrogate. Don't become a surrogate for people who gave you their genetic material.
1: You can't tell people how to feel, Nico. I mean,
4: you can't. But there's like a contract.
3: There's a contract.
4: In place. It's a business deal, really.
3: You may not like
4: it.
3: It
4: sounds terrible.
1: I don't
4: like the way
1: it sounds either. It sounds so gross.
4: It sounds terrible and everything.
1: Hey,
4: but
1: hey,
4: if the parents.
1: What if it came up as like,
4: decision.
1: Oh, it's a girl. We really wanted a boy. Abort it.
3: That's not how this works, though. You're simplifying it too much.
4: Right. That's
3: not. It's about like.
4: Brings on real life consequences.
1: The whole thing
4: and now
1: seems
4: that the baby's
1: icky to
4: born.
1: Me.
4: Now
3: what
4: that the
3: what
4: baby,
3: seems icky? Use your words for your feelings.
1: You know, that you want to have this baby and.

0: And so you put the mixture together.
1: You can't have it together. You, like, there's a reason why you can't.
0: So you
1: have
0: get
1: this.
0: A surrogate to carry it for you.
1: Yes.
2: Yes. So and then you find out this baby might have real life consequences once it's born.
1: Absolutely.
2: We don't want to give it that type of life. Let's just.
1: And don't call it a baby at that point. It's a fetus. It's a fetus when it's in the mother, and it's a certain point. It's not a baby.
2: Also,
0: what would it become if left to its own devices? A baby.
1: When it's born, it's a baby.
0: That's when life begins.
1: When life begins, but when. I think the technical term is a baby.
2: I completely agree with you, Buzz. I think that it sounds really icky. However, this was a situation where she really didn't have a say. She was just a surrogate.
0: Yeah, that's the whole thing. The whole surrogacy thing seems like buying flesh, you know, in a way that I'm not comfortable with.
2: But that's what she agreed to.
1: She agreed to that.
2: I'm just going to carry this baby for you.
0: Yeah, I reserve the right to feel like distasteful.
1: Well, you do. But we reserve the right not to feel that way as well.
0: Right.
2: I think you can feel both ways.
1: And you're not morally superior to anybody.
2: I think that's what Buzz is trying to transfer to us. Like, he wants everyone to feel the same way.
1: There is some virtue signaling on Buzz's part.
2: But I agree with you, Buzz. I think
0: there
2: it sounds
0: is not.
2: Terrible. Mm-hmm.
0: I'm telling you the way I feel about it. Sorry.
1: Yeah, it sounds bad. But like you were also saying right now, you agreed. Oh yeah, some parents can't have kids, and a surrogate is a viable way for these parents.
0: I prefer adoption, to tell you the truth, instead of jumping through hoops and.
2: Some parents want their genetic material on their child.
1: Hey, here's a good question. Why haven't you adopted?
0: I got a daughter.
2: He does have a genetic material.
1: Okay, so you have your own.
0: Hey, if it hadn't happened, I would have just said, hey, it didn't happen. That wasn't part of the plan.
1: Were you want? Wait, if you didn't have a daughter, you would never have like adopted or done anything like that?
0: No, I would just kind of say, hey, this is apparently my path in life that, you know.
1: Mm. I would say you should feel.
0: Danny, just all Danny has to say is, and all of a sudden it's like, what did you catch there, Danny?
3: Hold on, I'm just seeing.
1: Well, because you're such a proponent of adoption. You were adopted.
2: Right.
1: Why wouldn't you have as many as you could. Adopt as many as you could. Foster as many as you could.
0: I got a full-time job, man. I got to get up and go to work. Yeah. I can't be taking care of these kids all the time. What the hell?
3: Did you ever plan to be like a father? Is that what you wanted for yourself? Or it just happened?
0: I think I always envisioned that that is something I'd be really good at. And being a dad, my daughter has been the most enriching experience of my lifetime. She just went back to New York for college yesterday. And I was kind of feeling it right there in my connecticazoinks.
3: That makes sense.
0: A United Airlines flight racing down the runway, suddenly aborted takeoff at Chicago O'Hare International Airport. It's pretty dramatic footage if you got a chance to see it. After two of its tires blew out, a pilot on a nearby plane radioed that they saw large chunks of tire scattering across the runway. Here's that radio traffic control call.
4: 455 is rejecting the takeoff. No assistance required at this time. Standby for additional.
5: Definitely blew a tire.
1: Definitely blew a tire.
0: Got more clips here. And our first look at news.
1: Hey,
0: this is a... Yeah, go ahead.
1: No, I just saw a app chat message come in.
0: Yeah.
1: Kat says, my brother had the same heart defect, born in the early 70s, and died 3 days later.
0: Yep.
1: My friends had a baby with the same heart defect 20 years ago, and the kid's a great guy, had a series of surgeries, but lives a full life. If the parents don't want the baby, what does it matter if the surrogate wants to adopt?
0: Well, I don't know if she is the surrogate expecting the parents to foot the bill for her postnatal care. I mean, if she's making this decision, I would say from that point forward, it would be fair that, you know, she's got to, if she's going to keep the child, she's got to provide for it, right?
1: Yeah.
0: Apparently, Europeans can be just as dense as Americans, especially when it comes to eclipses of the sun. Searches for eye injuries surged after Wednesday's solar eclipse in Western Europe. Now, they had warned people ahead of time. Here's the warning that they put out ahead of the eclipse.
5: You wouldn't stare at the sun on any other day, and an eclipse is no different. Looking at it can

0: damage your retina, causing solar retinopathy, which can lead to blurred vision, blind spots, and even permanent vision loss. And no, your normal sunglasses won't protect you, not even multiple pairs. You need certified eclipse glasses that meet the ISO 12312 safety standard. So whatever you do, don't just look up.
1: Man, I always felt like it was such a ripoff that there was an eclipse and they let us go outside and we had to poke a hole in like a shoebox.
2: Right, and you're like and the little the thing, and toilet like, paper tube.
1: I'm not seeing an eclipse. I'm looking at a shoebox. I tell you how I do it, right?
3: You stare at the sun?
1: I don't stare at the sun.
2: A quick glimpse.
1: God, glance, right. I figure it's like, that's not going to hurt you. But at least I'm seeing it with my... what's so funny about that?
2: Do it again.
1: Like, look, okay, there's the eclipse up there. Look, hey, wow. But you got to look. You can't get transfixed. It's like looking into a cobra's eyes.
4: Wait, Buzz, how I can't see because I'm monitor.
1: Just like this. Okay, here goes. And then look away real quick.
4: Okay.
2: He does a quick...
3: glance.
2: Oh.
3: But you don't get to see it. You don't really get to see it then.
1: Well, you don't... I guess you could put those goofy glasses on. They look like the 3D the glasses you got to return at the end of the movie.
3: With the little pinholes?
1: Well, yeah, I guess so.
3: Oh, wow. Somebody did not like what I had to say.
1: What did you have to say?
3: About what we were just talking about with the surrogacy case.
2: About when life begins.
3: Yeah.
5: Good morning. This is for Nico. You just lost a listener.
1: Uh-oh. Well, hold on a second. There's
5: evil,
1: me.
5: Evil person. Evil about abortion. An infant, a baby is a living person at conception. You evil, evil person.
1: Wait. Don't stop listening. I'm not evil.
3: I'm not evil either.
4: What did you say, Nico?
1: It's not a baby until it comes out of the mother's... body.
3: Yeah.
4: Have you seen the Bill Burr bit about the cake thing analogy, where it's like when you're baking a cake,
3: it's not called a cake yet.
4: But if you take it out,
1: what do you have in the oven? A cake.
4: If you take out the cake early, it's like, well, would have been a cake if you don't taken it out.
3: Yeah.
4: So you know.
3: I think it's
2: a topic that's very debated. Nobody can give a clear, complete answer.
3: It is a fraught discussion. Yeah, right. There's so many emotions and thoughts and opinions that surround it.
1: Do you think you spoke hastily?
3: Do I think I spoke hastily? No, I don't think I spoke hastily. I do think I could have probably used a better tone.
1: A California man just got an unexpected surprise when a postcard his parents mailed him 26 years ago finally reached his doorstep. They were visiting Copenhagen in July of 2000, the parents who both passed on since then.
2: Oh, my God.
1: And they sent him a postcard talking about how green it was in Denmark. That's Copenhagen, right?
3: Yeah, it is.
1: Bob Shepard, his parents have both since passed away, which made the postcard even that more special.
6: I started looking at it and go, oh, my gosh, this is a treasure. Flying in, we saw lots of water and green, green land everywhere. Love, M&D for Mom and Dad. Probably what happened to this postcard is it somehow fell out of a bin or a basket or a shelf or something like that. And they must have just found it recently and said, hey, the guy still lives at the same address. Let's go ahead and send it to him. This was, to me, almost a postcard from heaven.
1: Oh, that's nice.
2: Oh,
1: huh?
2: My God. That's so sweet.
3: Imagine.
1: And finally, Matthew McConaughey is doing an interview. He's had a lot of interesting things, but
3: maybe this
1: is the best one. He mentioned the time he name-dropped a co-star to get out of trouble in Mexico. Listen in as Mateo.
3: I know Antonio Banderas.
7: Wedding planner got me out of a major mess up in Mexico one time. Pull in one late night, and I'm crossing the border going way down south, and I get pulled over, and it's one of those pullovers where they noticed me, gringo, in a nice truck. This is that dress down, and I'm like, oh, geez, get the wallet out. Here we go. It was going down, and then I brought up, you guys know Jennifer Lopez? Ever see Wedding Planner? My guy, and I was like, yeah, it was me. Like, oh, what the? And they went off, and we ended up taking pictures together, and they let me go.
3: That's hilarious.
1: What is he saying? White guy in a nice truck. We're going to...
2: A gringo.
1: he's going to have to bribe us.
3: I guess he knows how it works. Yeah.
1: He's not too far
2: off. He's not wrong.
3: He didn't say what he was going to Mexico.

0: go for either, though.
1: He did not. But it was late at night.
0: Yeah.
1: All right, time for our late night roundup. It seems like Fallon's the only one working this week, but here you go, funniest moments and highlights from late night television.
2: Goldfish is launching the first ever gluten-free crackers. 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

0: I'm sorry, I just have to let it fade all the way out.
1: That's a long
0: I got to see how long Axel could hold that final note on there. So Danny picked out GNR. Is any member of the band having a birthday today?
1: Not to my knowledge.
0: Was there, to save me from guessing, was there any reason behind your Guns N' Roses selection?
1: Are we still having that, like that thing on Loudwire?
0: Yep, Loudwire. Yeah, tonight we're going to find out who wins. They're putting up Guns N' Roses versus Motley Crue. And they've been doing it all week, playing songs by Motley Crue, playing songs by GNR. And they're going to announce the winner. It's Chuck's Fight Club that's been going on all week. In the 9 o'clock hour on Loudwire Nights, exclusively on KLAQ, it is the Loud List. So the Loud List is the best grunge songs of each year from 1987 to 1996. So you're going to be hearing Nirvana, Alice in Chains, Soundgarden. Going back to 87, what would have been considered grunge? Was that even a term in 87?
1: No, not at all. 87?
0: I can think of bands that might have been, you know, kind of like proto-grunge bands.
1: What do you got?
0: Mother Love Bone?
1: Yeah, I mean, they were...

0: 87 around at that point already? Or
1: Yeah, I don't know about that, but they're going to start in 87, so we're going to find out what grunge, what was considered grunge in 87, 88, 89, and then on through the 90s.
0: I would also, Nike's probably think maybe like Screaming Trees, maybe.
1: Okay, Screaming Trees.
0: Yeah, maybe Melvins.
1: Yeah, well, that's punk.
0: Yeah, Green River, potentially. Yeah.
1: All right. Well, we're going to listen to that in the 9 o'clock hour. Then Mission Metallica at 10 o'clock. We got three in a row from Metallica for you. 11 o'clock at night, something special on Fridays. It's The Pit, the one-hour metal feature. And here are some of the bands you're going to be hearing in the 11 o'clock hour tonight. Hatebreed, Prong, Slipknot, and Tony Iommi. So tune in. Loudwire Night starts at 7. It's brought to you by The Rockin' Bar on Dyer and Central El Paso. Voted best happy hour. I'm got to get to it's kind of a quiz segment on current events.
2: Quiz?
1: Yeah. Woo. It's called The Answer Is Never C. But I got a bunch of calls. People are calling about, okay, so this is an interesting case that definitely are going to get people, you know, who have strong views on both sides riled up. A California couple hires a woman from Alaska to be their surrogate.
2: Yes.
1: So they, you know, all the genetic material is from the California couple.
2: Yes.
1: Well, the woman who carried the baby did not want to abort the baby as the couple requested when they found out it was going to have some very serious heart problems that were going to require multiple surgeries.
2: Yes.
1: They said, okay, it's our baby. We want you to abort the baby. And she didn't want to. So she went to Texas where she had the baby earlier this week. And I would like to say it was born a healthy baby, but it's not. It's facing a number of, you know, very, very serious surgeries early in its life. I think they've got a surgery planned within the first week for this heart defect.
2: Also, I just want to clarify something. I don't think they should be able to force her to have an abortion or had to have forced her. Like, I don't believe that's a thing either. I don't think you can force somebody's body to do something.
1: All right. Well, that's exactly kind of the tone of this call, I think.
3: You guys are talking about this surrogate mother, that she shouldn't have a choice.
1: Okay. I never said that. And now, Nico, you're clarifying that you didn't say it either.
2: Yeah.
1: All right.
3: You guys are talking about this surrogate mother, that she shouldn't have a choice in regards to this kid, but what happened to my body, my choice argument? It's her body, so, and if you're saying it's not a baby, then why would the biological parents have a say in it if it's not a baby yet? What's your thought?
2: Nope, you're completely right. I mean, they had a surrogacy agreement, like a contract that you formed together. And I believe in the contract, it did say if there was a anomaly, the parents could request that she has an abortion. But I don't think.
1: But if it went against her conscience or whatever, I mean, that's part of body autonomy.
4: That's definitely something that should be taken into account.
1: Oh, you see, all the things line
4: up
1: in this.
4: There's too much we don't have enough information about what's in their official contract. We don't have enough information about the parents and stuff. So, yep. You know, all the things that we're saying are just opinions.
2: Well,
4: it's not like we're saying,
1: I mean, does the family think this lady's pulling a scam on him?
4: We don't know what the family's
1: thinking. We don't know that many details about it. We just know that the baby was born this week.
4: The baby was born, and she is fighting for custody of the baby. But right now, the parents, the biological parents, have the baby.
2: Well, I was reading that she went to Texas. Went to Texas to have the baby.
4: Yes,
2: because Texas,
4: makes you have babies.
2: No. That legally, they look at surrogates and say the person having the baby is a child's parent. I think there's a legal reason why she went to Texas. It wasn't just because the anti-abortion
1: the
2: state.
1: The biological parents have the baby.
4: Yes.
1: That they had
4: because
1: requested.
4: Because in their contract, once that baby is born, it belongs. It's always belonged to those parents, those biological parents.
1: So they're going to raise the baby and care for it and take care of it? Yeah. At that point, it's
4: at
1: a
4: complicated. It
1: even
4: to, right.
1: gets, that's another wrinkle.
4: Right.
1: You know, that makes it even more. Yeah. Complicated.
2: But I was reading that no court would look at the surrogacy agreement and say, oh, you have to force this woman to get an abortion. Like, there's no court in the land that would force a woman to get an abortion.
1: Not even in California.
2: Not even in California.
1: All right.

0: Why did you bring up
1: comment on the situation with a woman who is surrogate mother? Here's a matter of the letter of the law and what is the right thing to do. Ethics versus the letter of the law. She's trying to save the baby or the potential baby.
2: Okay. Thank you very much. we just have to move along.
0: Matt Plato, you got to talk faster.
2: Come on. You got to get to it, man.
0: Yep.
2: You said we haven't had like a big trial that everybody was talking about and watching. How about that Murdaugh trial? Because he's back in court today.
0: Are we watching Alex
2: Murdaugh?
0: Is there a 24-hour news? Is there somebody who's following?
3: Court TV, is that still a thing?
0: Where's Nancy Grace?
2: Yeah, is she getting up in the morning?
3: On YouTube.
4: Good morning, Buzz. I wanted to comment on the topic of the trial of the century, if you will. You're talking about people not following trials like they used to. I think it's because of social media. Before, we just had cable and so many channels, and some people who didn't have cable only had the networks. But anyways, you hit it on the head when you said, you know, the morning crew, they have no idea. I mean, that OJ thing was, it was every day.
2: Around the clock.
4: All day, every minute.
2: Absolutely.
4: People followed that. And just to give you an idea, I was in middle school when they did the guilty, not guilty verdict. Dude, we had the option of sitting in class instead of going to lunch to watch the verdict. I mean, it was crazy. We'll probably never see anything like that ever again. Anyways, have a great day, guys. Love you. Bye-bye.
0: My mom pulled me out of school, me and my brother out of school, so we could watch the verdict.
2: I want you boys.
0: Yeah, I guess. I don't know why she thought it was important for us to see the OJ verdict.
5: Listen to me. I want you and your brother to witness history in the making.
3: Stop.
6: Is that supposed to be Brad?
5: No.
0: That was my mom.
3: Oh, my God. Although see what happens?
0: Yeah, let's see what you do.
5: I'm Nico's mother, and I can't believe Buzz is such a pervert. He posted those videos of himself with no shirt on.
0: No, she was more sad for you. She wasn't mad like that tone. She was more like, why would he do that?
2: Did you tell him? Well, we victimized him.
0: Look at how bad he looks. Why would he post that of himself?
3: I know.
6: Does your mom know that Buzz sometimes makes an impression of her?
0: Yes. And she goes, that's not how I sound.
3: You're going to make her cry again.
6: Does she sound like that?
0: No.
6: No?
2: No, but I just make her sound like the mom from Bob's Burgers.
0: He makes her sound Jewish for some reason. Yeah. we got some app chat messages about the surrogacy topic. Clary says, I know the conversation may have shifted. I was driving. I think the surrogate should be held for kidnapping. Clearly, the parents love the fetus and wanted a baby, which is why they have invested thousands of dollars in order to have one. Unless that fetus carried her genetic material, she has no rightful claim to it. In Texas, I believe Texas does say that the birth mother is considered the parent.
2: Yeah, I'm...
3: Up until birth?
0: After the birthing mother is the parent.
3: Okay.
0: I think that's why she came to Texas to have the baby, so she would have some legal
3: standing. So she would have protections for it. Okay.
2: Kidnapping the baby, that sounds extreme.
3: Does it, though? I mean, that is their baby. That's their baby.
0: It is their baby.
2: Which who they wanted to kill...
3: You make it sound like terrible.
2: It is.
3: They found something, a condition in the fetus, and they were like, you know what? Maybe it's best if we just terminate that now.
0: You're making it sound like abortion is murder.
3: Are you?
0: And if you're either pro-choice or.
6: Well, what is abortion then?
0: It's a medical procedure.
6: Uh-huh.
0: That it's a medical procedure
2: that results in ending
0: of
2: life.
0: It's a medical procedure that's part of a woman's health. Mm-hmm. So you can't separate the woman from that equation.
2: Here's a call about our air conditioning situation. It's out. This is day 5 of the great heat wave of Buzz's Studio 2026.
7: Hey, considering your air conditioning situation, can't you guys do a remote? I mean, it's Friday. Maybe you could plan for next week doing a series of remotes. Wouldn't that be logical? Wouldn't it make sense?
0: We don't work on logic here.
6: I genuinely think it's cooler outside than in that studio.
0: I agree with you, Danny.
2: Right now?
6: Yeah.
0: Right absolutely. Now, after the rain?
6: Absolutely.
2: I got one more call here. You know, the Cowboys are playing tomorrow, and you can catch all the action all season long. And fingers crossed, Cowboys Nation. Into the postseason, maybe?
6: This year's the year, boys.
2: It's all going to be on KLAQ.

0: Oh my God.
1: He's back.
2: Yeah, finally woke up from hibernation. Yawn. Finally, preseason is here. All right, tomorrow, the Cowboys play the Seattle Seahawks.
3: Woo! The Seahawks.
2: It's just preseason, so let's see who's going to be the best of the best to take us to that sweet, sweet promised land, the Super Bowl. Woo! All right, this is just preseason. We're just going to do one. Woo!
3: All right, here we go.
2: All right. All right. Come on, Buzz. Joanna. Woo! Danny. Steve.
4: Adrian!
5: Oh,
4: Nico. Nico, are you there? Are you there today, Nico? All right, come on, everybody! Woo! A big woo! Woo! All right! Buzz, come on! Cue it up!

0: One of these days, I'm going to match it up.
1: Hilarious. Yes.
0: It'll be by random chance, but it'll actually match up when he starts singing the song.
2: Hey, we got so many good comments, some about saying that they do have some trials that they think we should be paying attention to.
1: Ooh.
2: Trials of the century. Edgar says...
0: Well, not everything can... Come on.
2: Not everything is a trial of the century.
0: I thought the trial of the monkey trial was the trial of the century.
2: Edgar says, in the time it takes a news crew to arrive and set up and broadcast, FitFam has already spread the raw footage to thousands of people.
1: That's
2: in the
1: true.
2: Time it takes a camera crew to set up and report, that's a good point.
1: That's true. Everybody else has already sent in videos to FitFam.
0: Do they just have, citizens out there sending in videos?
2: Yep.
0: They
2: yep.
0: don't have
2: yep.
0: investigative nope. journalists or anything.
1: No.
2: Nope.
0: So they're just reposting videos that were sent to
2: yeah,
0: them.
2: But it's the fact that there's a place where people know they can send things to instantly means people have their phones out and the next thing they do is send to FitFam. Press send.
0: Okay. Man, we should have beat them to the punch on that.
2: We totally could have.
0: Unfortunately,
1: we have to verify things.
0: Right. That's the thing. We're a broadcast outlet. We can't just post something and say this is what happens. Do they ever...
2: They don't do retractions.
0: They don't do retractions. All right, see, they're not really a
2: news gathering.
0: They're not a
2: real news gathering
0: source. They're not a real news gathering
1: source. But people think that's their best news source.
0: They hosted the mayoral debate, the big one. Instead of the newspaper, El Paso Matters, it was FitFam. And I just want to point out... As much as you love FitFam, and we definitely find out stories from FitFam, it is not a legitimate news-gathering source because they don't do retractions. I don't think they've ever apologized.
2: They don't apologize, really. They put up, somebody's claims. They'll just put up somebody's claims.
0: Right. Without verifying, without doing an investigation. I don't hate FitFam, but, God, if it was the Wild West and you didn't have to follow any rules, we got all kinds of rules, man.
1: Right.
0: About what we can
2: say and not say.
0: So real disadvantage here.
2: Tavo says, guys, the DNA is not the surrogate. It's from the couple of the California. The surrogate signed a contract just to carry the pregnancy to term. She's breaking the contract. This isn't an abortion issue.
0: No.
2: This is a contract issue.
0: I think, okay. What? Are you a surrogate law expert? How did you find, are you an attorney?
1: None of us are surrogate law experts on this show, by the way.
0: And beyond the bare facts of what's going on and being reported.
1: Again, we don't know what's in that contract.
0: Have you seen the contract? Because I haven't. Anything else?
1: But it's definitely a topic that gets everyone heated.
2: So. James,
0: I'm heated enough already.
2: Yeah, seriously.
1: You're overheating yourself.
2: James says the Diddy trial is going to be a big one. Are we going to get a Diddy trial?
0: Are we going to get an Epstein trial for anybody ever?
1: I don't know, but I'm ready for that Tupac trial.
2: EB from
3: I thought it already started.
2: We need to watch that. EB, listening from Masia Park, says the Lindsay Clancy trial is getting good. A mom going through postpartum psychosis who's charged with killing her kids.
1: But is that being televised somewhere?
0: I see it on TV a lot.
1: I see clips of it, but I don't know if there's a channel dedicated to just showing you the entire trial.
0: But that has been, a lot of people are talking about that case. Anything else?
2: That's

0: it right now.
1: All right. This is a current events quiz, and some of these are really, you know, not top headline stories. They're kind of, you know, third or fourth page stories. Maybe you've heard of some of these, but the game is called The Answer is Never C. So keep that in mind. The answer is never C.
2: Okay.
1: Nikki Sixx admitted this week that during concerts, Motley Crue uses A, backing tracks, B, lip syncing, or C, wheelchairs.
3: The answer is not C?
1: The answer is never C.
2: God, I wish the answer was C.
3: Yeah.
2: This one. But I think I've seen this story, so.
1: Let me know if you've seen the story, okay?
2: I have, yeah.
1: All right. The world's richest man, Elon Musk, is set to spend $100 million on A, the midterms,
2: okay,
1: B, real estate acquisitions, or C, feeding all his children.
3: Well, it's definitely not C.
1: It's not C. All right, next up, see if you can get this one. A court ruled that President Trump must stop the multi-million dollar construction on his A, ballroom, B, helipad, or C, hair.
3: It's definitely not C.
1: All right, one more here on the answer is never C. Taylor Farms is recalling A, jalapenos, B, lettuce, or C, the good old days when they were not accused of giving people explosive diarrhea every single day.
3: It's definitely not C.
1: Or it probably,
3: Could be C.
1: It probably really is, actually. All right, let's take a break. We got a true crime report on the way next. Comedian Mario Superstar Salazar is coming by later today, and Steve will be in to talk sports, too. All of that on the way right after this.
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0: time for the True Crime Report. Actual crime stories from around the world and across the nation. A woman in Wisconsin was arrested after stealing an ambulance. It's one of these ambulances that looks like a pickup truck.
1: Okay, yeah.
0: Emergency responders became suspicious when the woman was saying all kinds of crazy things and sounded maybe a little drunk. And so they finally caught up with her. It turns out she had stolen the ambulance truck and she was also completely naked. Here is the moment that the woman, Emily Fair, was pulled over.
2: Stop. Put it in park. Are you a firefighter?
3: Yeah.
2: Okay, are you supposed to be driving this truck?
3: Yeah.
2: Why are you naked right now?
1: So normally those
4: where are your clothes at?
1: Those truck ones aren't ambulances. Those are like supervisors that have extra equipment on them. But you don't put patients in a pickup truck.
0: Also, would it be a firefighter? It said it was an ambulance truck.
1: Yeah, almost most of the ambulance services in the country are mixed in with the fire services.
0: All right, Nico used to work as an EMT, so I'm going to definitely trust you on this one. A woman in Florida was out having a few drinks. This happened 1 week ago, last Friday. And she was celebrating her brand new Rolls Royce. Yeah, man, you don't see a lot of those rolling down the street in El Paso.
1: You do,
0: it's very rare that you see a Rolls Royce. The Florida woman named Roxanne Rizzuto was out having drinks on Friday because she'd got a brand new, not a used, brand new Rolls Royce. After having a few drinks to celebrate, she got in her brand new Rolls Royce and started speeding. According to a police officer, she nearly crashed into him as he was parked on the side of the road. She also straddled two lanes and started driving in a bike lane. So this isn't like, swerving a little bit. The officer chased after her, pulled her over. Told the woman that she nearly hit him. And she told him it was a new vehicle and that the, quote, brakes are loose. She was swaying and smelled of alcohol. She also admitted to drinking a couple of glasses of wine and then failed a field sobriety test. So she was out celebrating her new Rolls Royce and then got a DUI in her brand new Rolls Royce.
1: Well, maybe don't drink and drive.
0: You know what a Rolls Royce goes for? Like a $500,000. For like a new Rolls.
1: Do you know what their one of the biggest parts of their business is? It's not cars.
0: The hood ornaments? I don't know.
1: No, they make plane engines. Like engines and stuff.
0: Oh. They do?
1: Yeah.
0: I did not know that. Two people were found passed out inside a kid's bouncy house, I guess, but it sounds like it was at
1: a birthday party. Yeah, or?
0: No, it was at a Chuck E. Cheese. Something. It's not Chuck E. Cheese. There's a place called Tiger Bounce in Missouri. It's a children's play place. Both of the people were unconscious when they found and were described later by police as known drug addicts.
1: Oh man, taking some drugs and then going to a bouncy house? That's the fun you need in your life.
0: 30-year-old man in Missouri named Don Darian Jones was arrested last Friday. What going on last Friday? After he and another person were found passed out at Tiger Bounce, a kid's play place. They were both in a bounce house when they were discovered. Both had been unconscious for around 20 minutes, according to the people that worked there. They were not injured, but they were, according to contemporary reports, super high.
1: Joanna, that line, though, the way it's written, they weren't injured, but they were super high.
0: Police say they found Xanax in Mr. Jones' vehicle in the driver's side door. He initially said the pills were his friend's, but later admitted they were his, but said he had a prescription. It's unclear how they got them to come to, but they were stumbling as they left the bounce house. There's no update on their condition. Jones was charged, and it does

0: Doesn't say anything about the other person who was there. Jones was charged with felony possession of controlled substance. It's unclear what charges the friend was facing. Don't people get legitimate Xanax prescriptions? I mean, that's not an uncommon thing.
1: No, yeah, they're real. It's a real medicine.
0: Would it make you pass out inside a bouncy house?
1: Enough of it, absolutely.
0: Okay. Yeah.
1: They're not taking the recommended dosage when that's happening.
0: Oh, like if they're doing it recreationally, they're taking more than the dosage?
1: Yeah. Like a normal daily dosage is not supposed to make you pass out and feel like that. It's supposed to relieve anxiety.
0: Oh, it's not like a sleep aid or anything?
1: Not generally prescribed for sleep.
0: State troopers in Arizona arrested a driver on Saturday. The driver admitted that he had been drinking, but the driver also had a license plate that said the following: arrive alive, drive sober, or get pulled over.
1: All right.
0: He was originally pulled over for a broken taillight, but when they talked to the driver, police say there were obvious signs of impairment, with the driver even admitting to having drinks. And a blood alcohol test later showed they were 2.5 times the legal limit. The crazy part, the driver had a vanity license plate on the front of their vehicle that said, arrive alive, and around the edges, drive sober or get pulled over. The police said, this is a lesson in practice what you preach. Was this like a vanity plate? Oh, it's probably... I don't know, but in Arizona, you could probably put whatever you want to on the front of your car.
1: Yeah, probably.
0: Because it doesn't look like a legit license plate.
1: John, I saw this story.
0: John Hinckley Jr., the man who tried to assassinate Ronald Reagan in an attempt to impress actress Jodie Foster.
1: She's going to love this.
0: Has shared a new message to Jodie Foster 45 years after the attempted assassination.
2: This guy's still trying?
0: You think he's shooting his shot?
2: No, but I mean, he's still like, hey, Jodie, still here.
1: I love you.
0: John Hinckley Jr., I guess, is allowed to do appearances on shows now. And during a recent appearance on the Mark Joseph Show via EW, he said this about Jodie Foster. Quote, I just wish Jodie Foster well, you know. I don't really see her movies, but I wish her well. And I know she's doing quite well. And that's all I can say is just, I wish Jodie well. And I hope she has had a good life.
1: Let it go, bro.
0: Yeah, multiple Academy Award nominations and wins. Respected as an actor and a writer. I'd say she's had a better life than, you know, you. Okay. You've been locked up
1: Joanna,
0: for 45 years.
1: Who's a single hot star right now that I could impress?
0: By...
2: Oh, my. Here you go.
0: The man said he was hoping to impress Sydney Sweeney. Hinckley was tried in federal court, was found not guilty on all 13 charges by reason of insanity. So this is a very rare case where, for him, the insanity plea worked out for him. It usually does not.
1: Except I wouldn't miss.
2: Oh, my God.
0: God, Nico, you can't say stuff like that.
1: We don't know what we're talking about. I don't know what we're talking about.
0: I don't know what you're talking about.
2: I don't know what I'm talking about.
0: And that is your true crime report for today. Let's take a quick break. Mario Superstar Salazar is coming in. Joanna Barba's on the way with news headlines.
2: Entertainment
0: headlines coming right up.
3: I deal in crime and that kind of thing.
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5: 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I could see it wasn't a real professional job. There was butter on it.
6: 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Like the crime of the century.
7: Crime of the century.
8: What was the man's crime? 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
4: Three great nights of comedy at the El Paso Comic Strip this weekend with Mario Superstar Salazar.
5: Woo!
4: And he'll be dropping by the studio a little bit later. The guys from Musico Tequila are coming by.
5: I heard.
4: They signed an artist, and they're going to be playing this artist's music to agave plants to make the tequila better,
6: I wonder if you can taste the music.
4: That's kind of the premise there, yeah. Anyway, so... Joanna's got the Hollywood Cheesemade coming up here in just a few minutes.
6: Hey, you know the problem with growing such a beard, such a fine mustache?
4: God, I wish people could see this mustache.
6: It's so itchy now.
7: It's disgusting.
8: Let me see you go. Oh, okay.
4: Can you even, is it visible from where you're sitting, Danny, across the way?
8: Yeah.
4: It is?
8: It is a little bit. It's like a shadow.
4: Okay, here's part of the thing.
7: Where's that beard pen? Can I fill it in for you, honey?
6: Oh, so no, it's luscious. It's thick. And I got oils and beard trim stuff to rub into the hair.
4: You look like a 15-year-old who hasn't yet taken their first shave. You have peach fuzz. And it doesn't help.
6: Somebody said I look like Kip.
7: It does look like peach fuzz.
6: Somebody said I look like Kip, Napoleon Dynamite's brother.
7: I think Kip's was a little darker.
6: No!
8: Nico, how long has that been growing out? Like a year or?
6: Close to a few months now. 6 months maybe.
8: No way.
6: Yeah.
8: Do you even
4: shave? I'm going to start calling you Chalamet.
6: Yeah, okay. It's a Chalamet. I've got a Chalamet.
8: Nico, do you even shave?
6: Yes, I shave, Danny.
4: No, but with a razor, do you just kind of scrape it off with your finger?
7: Like I would do that when I was little with my daddy when he would shave.
6: I use a butter knife.
4: It doesn't help that your facial hair is pretty much the same color as your skin tone.
6: It's blonde.
7: It's very light.
8: Very true.
6: It's blonde.
4: Yeah.
6: Because I had blonde hair.
4: Somebody was glad to hear.
7: I had blonde hair.
8: Did you really?
6: Yeah.
4: A lot of people.
6: I'll show you. I actually have a picture of this for Joanna.
4: Oh, that's great. A lot of people were glad to hear Cowboys guy back on.
6: Oh, yes.
4: I really did feel good.
9: Them. Hey, good morning, Mocho. El Troquero here. Back on the road, on my way to Virginia. Hey, glad to hear Cowboy guy back. Welcome back, Cowboy guy. Yes, and this is our year. It's always our year. You know why I say that? Because when we finally win it, we're going to be able to tell you, I told you.
6: It's our year.
9: But this is truly our year. Welcome back, Cowboys. Let's go. El Troquero out.
8: Cool.
4: Nice. If you're a trucker and you call into the show, you have to give us two honks.
8: Yeah.
4: Those are the rules.
6: In our app chat, Honcho, listen to us from Las Cruces, says, I'm the biggest cowboy hater, but damn, I love Cowboy Guy.
4: Aww.
6: Susan, also listening to us from Las Cruces, says, I'm out walking my dogs. I'm in a pretty grumpy mood, and I was immediately snapped out of it being grumpy when I heard
4: Cowboy Guy.
6: Welcome back.
8: Nice.
4: Well, you're a beloved member of the radio community, Cowboy Guy. I hope you're feeling that.
10: Hey, Buzz. I said it before, and I'll say it again. Nico looks like an Albanian foreign exchange student. Nico, do your best accent. Anyways, have a good day, guys. Love y'all. Bye-bye.
6: Albanian accent? What is that?
4: I would have no idea.
6: I imagine Borat.
4: Are we playing in a cornhole tournament? Is that something we signed up for?
7: Yes, we signed up for that, Buzz.
6: Who did?
7: Me and Buzz.
6: When are you doing it?
8: Against who?

0: against Grizz and possibly Iris.
1: We're at here or?
0: No, for Way Out West Fest.
2: Oh, that's hilarious. I want to go just to see.
0: I signed up, but I didn't know that it was already coming up next month.
3: Yeah, it's a month away.
0: I thought it was October.
1: I'm sure you guys will win because you have Buzz. Buzz got that country DNA in him.
0: Oh, good. We have an advantage, Buzz.
3: Yeah. My family, like at Thanksgiving, if I'm there, or a family reunion, somebody's busting out that cornhole, man.
0: See, damn. So I kind of suck at it. Are you going to be mad at me?
3: But I've never considered myself really good at it.
0: Should we practice? We're going up against Iris and Grizz.
2: Cornhole sounds dirty.
0: It does, huh? Cornholio.
2: I need TP for my cornhole.
1: Buzz, how's your rib?
3: I don't know, man.
0: How's your rib?
3: I tried what you guys recommended.
0: Yeah.
3: And I didn't notice. Yeah.
0: No difference?
3: Nucinda's Battle of the Bag.
2: Wait, Buzz, I actually don't think you can make it to a Way Out West Fest.
3: Why not?
2: Because that's when I have my Downshift Brewing Company Oktoberfest. You're going to have to choose Oktoberfest or Cornhole.
0: Or Cornhole for a good cause.
1: Cornhole's calling his name.
2: Probably a Cornhole.
3: I can make it to both.
2: Okay.
3: It's called the Nucinda Battle of the Bag Slingers Cornhole Tournament. It's
0: going to
3: take
0: like
3: place at the Way Out West Fest.
2: Battle of the Bag Slingers? What are they, coke dealers?
0: Right?
3: They're encouraging you to toss like a boss. Who's going to be out there? I mean, it's a country music festival, right? Is there going to be anybody I like?
0: But it looks fun every year. Every year I want to go.
3: A lot of people out there having some good old country fun. Let's go ahead and get to Joanna's entertainment report, the Hollywood Chisme. Let's open it up.
4: Joanna's Hollywood Chisme. Joanna, tell us more.
3: There you go. What's going on in the Chisme today?
0: Okay, well, Dave Grohl has been all around the world touring with Foo Fighters and Nirvana, but he has somehow never been inside a Bass Pro Shop.
3: See, Dave Grohl strikes me as the kind of guy who has definitely been in a Bass Pro Shop before.
0: Never has he been to one, but that has now changed thanks to Josh Homme. The Queens of the Stone Age frontman brought Grohl to a Bass Pro Shop for the first time ever in between shows on Foo Fighters' ongoing North American Stadium Tour. I'd play a clip of the video, which is all over social media right now, but there is too much profanity.
3: Mm-hmm.
0: They'd be saying a lot of bad words.
3: You ever been in a Bass Pro Shop?
0: Saw it?
1: Yeah, I did.
0: I have been to one.
3: No, yeah. I mean a big, like a real one.
0: Okay, no.
1: Not the one here?
3: You've been to one in El Paso?
0: The one here, yeah.
3: No.
0: I hear they're big.
3: Yeah.
2: They let you shoot deer in the big ones.
3: They don't.
0: What?
2: Well, they do have archery ranges, I believe, that you could practice.
0: On deer?
2: Not deer, but like if you were going to buy a bow for hunting, like you can...
0: You could test out the merchandise?
2: You could test out the merchandise.
1: Buzz, can you explain what a Bass Pro Shop is?
3: Yeah, it's a huge store that has everything to do with hunting and fishing and camping.
1: Uh-huh.
3: And
0: hunting. Boating. And fishing.
3: And hunting some more. And
0: just basically hunting.
3: Frog gigging and... You name it. They've
0: noodling.
3: Got it. Noodling. You know, you don't need any equipment to noodle.
0: Oh, yeah, that's a good point. The video shows Grohl and Homme excitedly making noises as they inspect all sorts of fishing and fish-themed products. Foo Fighters continues on tour with Thursday in Philadelphia. Oh, that was yesterday, my bad.
3: They got a big one in Tulsa.
0: I've seen some that have like a waterfall in it.
2: Yeah.
3: A waterfall and a whole water habitat for different kinds of game fish.
0: Can you fish in there?
2: I think you can at some point.
3: No, you can't. I've never seen one where you could fish in, but then they also had like a rattlesnake habitat just right in the middle of the store.
2: It's part store, part pet emporium.
3: Well, you can't buy the fish.
2: Have you heard of their competitors?
0: Who?
2: Bass to Mouth. you're taking it from the sea, the bass.
3: BTA is what you're talking about.
2: Yeah, yeah. You're putting
3: bass to mouth.
2: You're putting it in your mouth.
3: BTM.
2: Yeah.
3: I hadn't heard about that one. Must be in California.
2: Yeah.
0: Stop. I'm losing it in here. It's too hot. Matthew McConaughey brought his Texas roots to the Tonight Show, starring Jimmy Fallon, with

0: the bluegrass cover of Ella Langley's hit "Choosin' Texas." Who here loves that song? Raise your hand.
1: I like it.
2: She's actually from Texas. I can tell by the way.
0: That's a good song. Right?
2: It is a good song.
3: It's a good song.
2: And she has a new one called
0: I just want to be just like that.
2: I want to be her. I want to be her. Yeah. It hurts so bad. I want to be her so bad. It hurts so bad. It hurts so bad.
0: She's really good. That album's good. The Austin native joined Fallon for the lively performance Wednesday night to show off his vocals in promotion of his upcoming film, The Rivals of Amzia Keen, where he plays a crooning bluegrass performer. Langley appeared to approve of the rendition, reacting with OMG in the comments after the performance was shared on Instagram. Here's a clip of the performance.

0: Anybody else?
1: I got another one in the chamber.
2: Stop. The track off her Dandelion album has taken the world by storm, boasting 17 non-consecutive weeks at number one on the Billboard Hot 100 chart.
1: Joanna, when are you listening to so much country music that you know who Ella Langley is?
2: I'm a country girl. I'm a Texas girl.
1: You tune in? You got a Spotify list?
2: I have a Spotify list.
1: Actually, this song, The Choose in Texas, you could just hear it like in a store.
2: You can hear it in a store, a bunch of TikToks because of it.
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2: Oh, really?
3: Yeah.
2: I love that song.
3: Yeah, it's good. Good stuff.
2: American Horror Story just dropped the first teaser for season 13, and Ryan Murphy was not kidding when he compared this season to The Avengers. The teaser opens with Twisty the Clown before bringing back some major characters, including Jessica Lange as Constance Langdon, Evan Peters as Kai Anderson, Sarah Paulson as Cordelia Good, and Angela Bassett as Marie Laveau. Murphy says season 13 will bring characters from all the seasons together to battle an ultimate evil, and some actors will be playing multiple roles, with Jessica Lange alone returning to all four of her iconic characters.
1: How about Kathy Bates with her head in a box? You remember that?
2: That was a good one.
1: How about Precious?
2: Oh, Precious is back.
1: Oh, good, good.
2: Apparently, Lange had one condition before agreeing to come back. She wanted another musical number. Murphy told Vogue that she agreed to return as long as she got to sing, which is great news for anyone who remembers The Name Game from Asylum or Life on Mars from Freak Show. American Horror American Horror Story Season 13 premieres September 24th on FX. Finally, Anne Hathaway has a new proposal for Hollywood's movie rating system. If you kill the dog, congratulations. Your movie is now rated R. While promoting her new J.J. Abrams movie, The End of Oak Street, Hathaway said that she thinks any movie where a dog dies should automatically get an R rating.
1: Even the trailer shows that it looks like that dog's going to die because there's dinosaurs.
2: Everyone's question is always, is the dog going to die?
4: Wait, so Marley and Me should be rated R?
2: It should.
1: We brought all this up earlier. Old Yeller.
4: Old Yeller.
2: She has some conditions. Well, not really, but I can't. Kind of agree. Yeah.
4: I Am Legend.
5: I feel like movies that kill dogs should automatically be rated R. It doesn't matter if anybody curses. It doesn't matter if there's violence. If a dog dies, R rated.
6: That's it.
7: No. Is Loki a trigger warning? Because like
5: somebody was like, can you just let the audiences know that like it's all going to be okay? It's just like we break rules in this movie. That might not be one of them. Don't worry.
7: Yeah, no, I definitely saw the fans who are waiting to see this film. They're like, they better not kill the dog. And I was like, I guess people will have to wait and see and find out.
5: But yeah, I was like, what? Like, I think everybody's so traumatized by John Wick. Because I've been seeing those too. Like, they better not kill the dog. I'm like, which movies are out there killing dogs that everybody is so scared that they're just casually doing it in movies now, you know?
1: I can't believe I forgot John Wick.
4: Oh,
1: that's the entire thing that
4: set
1: him off.
4: That's a horror movie already.
1: Yeah. I think this horror movie, it's out today in theaters.
2: Yes.
1: I think.

0: it's got to be a rated R, right?
1: Okay.
2: Actually, I don't know what it's rated.
0: I bet you it's rated R.
2: I think it's PG-13.
1: Let's do All Dogs Go to Heaven.
3: Ooh, that's a good one.
0: Is that with Burt Reynolds?
3: It's
1: an animated.
3: Yeah.
1: But yes, it does have Burt Reynolds as Charlie.
2: PG-13, The End of Oak Street, by the way.
0: Oh.
2: So they don't kill the dog.
1: And that one, the dog goes to heaven. Dog dies. Should that be rated R?
3: All of them go to heaven.
1: Well, they all go to
0: heaven. Old Yeller.
1: 1957.
0: Old Yeller. What else is on the list?
1: Frankenweenie.
2: Wait, I just saw something.
0: Wait, the whole thing was Frankenweenie was dead to begin with.
3: Yeah.
2: He comes back.
1: She said any dog that dies.
0: Okay. Marley and Me, you mentioned.
2: Back. Oh, there's a movie where the dog keeps dying and then coming back as a different dog.
1: Oh, that sounds interesting.
2: But it's like the same personality, I guess.
0: Series finale of The Boys.
2: Oh, yes.
1: Dog dies.
3: Oh, that's right.
0: The dog
3: that's
0: dies right. in the season.
1: Max's dog in The Road Warrior.
0: Yeah. All right. That is true.
1: I Am Legend.
2: Oh, God.
1: Will Smith's dog.
2: That one will make anyone cry.
0: Did the monsters kill Will Smith's dog? How did Will Smith's dog die in that?
1: I think it got infected.
2: It got infected, and then he had to Old Yeller it.
0: Yeah, but then he found out that the monsters were not, like, real uncivilized. You know, he could have still had a pet zombie friggin' dog, right?
1: Does anybody know about Hachi in a dog's tail? Hachi, a dog's tail?
3: Stays there waiting for its owner?
1: The dog
2: waits
1: at a train.
2: There's, like, a statue for it dedicated to
0: I think
2: to
0: we're
2: it.
0: All going to agree the worst dog death was in Futurama, where the dog sat around waiting for Fry to come back.
1: That's the Hachi story, basically. Yeah.
0: All right. Our guests are here. Okay. Some of our guests are here, anyway. And we'll be back with more of the Buzz Adams Morning Show on the way right after this.
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0: Victor and Chevelle and 95.5 KLAQ. All right, we've got a full studio today. We've got brand new tequila. We already popped a few corks here today, but let me welcome Jaime Cabrera. Hi, Jaime.
1: Hey, Buzz.
0: Great to see you. Jaime was in a band back in the day in El Paso, very well-known band, Sour Mash Jack.
1: That's right.
0: And you now have a tequila. So we heard about it a few months ago, and you've got it here, El Musico.
1: That's right, El Musico, the musician in Spanish.
0: Yeah. And so, what's special about this, and why is it such a musical tequila?
1: So this is music-crafted tequila. It's got four ingredients. First ingredient is 7-plus-year-old aged agave, Blue Weber agave, of course, deep well water, champagne yeast, which is a differentiator used in some of the higher-end tequilas.
0: Champagne yeast. How fancy.
1: And then the final ingredient is music. So we play music during the fermentation process because we feel like it imparts the emotion of the music. It stimulates the yeast to work in different ways. And
0: I've heard of them doing something like that, like in wine country in France. They play music of different kinds.
1: That's right. We took it a step further, though.
0: How so?
1: Well, most

0: most of those folks use classical music.
1: Mm-hmm.
0: And we love that idea of playing music, but we said we want to use the music of emerging artists. And we want to be really intentional about the way we play back the music. So we built a bespoke system that points the speaker straight down into
2: onto the liquid.
0: Yes, while it's fermenting.
2: I was picturing big speakers out in fields.
0: Yeah. Hey, that's something that we would like to consider. Our whole thing is about music and how music and tequila come together and bring people together. So everything that we do is about music. We're helping emerging artists. By featuring them on their bottle, you're going to hear Making Movies here.
2: Our signature artist. Hey, guys. Great to see you all today. So it was like a worldwide search of who's going to be your first artist.
0: It was. It was a nationwide search. We got submissions from all over the country.
2: What really stood out about Making Movies?
0: I mean, you know, I'm a songwriter too, right? So I always think about songwriting. And Enrique's songs, the Making Movie songs, are just incredible. And that's kind of what we fell in love with first. But then what we really loved was that these guys are out there doing it. They're working, they're touring. They're about to put out a record in October. And so it seemed like the synergies all came together. We're launching, they're launching a new record.
2: Debut album, guys?
3: No. We've been putting out albums for about 10 years.
2: Fourth album.
0: These guys are Latin Grammy nominated group. We probably buried the lead a little bit there, but so it was sort of a no-brainer. And then we had a conversation with them over Zoom while they were in their van touring, and Enrique got the vision. He loves tequila. He talks about agave in some of his songs, and so it's like these are our people.
2: I love bands
0: that
2: go through the grind. You know what I mean? Because a lot of bands kind of skip that part. And I think it's an essential ingredient into any band is that you're crammed in a van, which is going to eventually break down at some point.
3: Mm-hmm. We can just live that.
2: Playing gigs all the time.
0: Yeah. Yep.
2: I just love and respect that so much, you guys.
0: Yeah, and as you know, I mean, it's not easy. And Enrique, you can attest to it more than I do.
2: Lead singer here, Enrique.
3: Yeah. Good morning.
2: Great to meet you, man.
0: It's hard. It's hard to make a living at it now. And that's why the brand is doing what we can to help.
2: Well, so, come on, Jaime. You know it's been hard to make a living at it for a long time.
0: Yes. you're not getting any money from streaming. So to your point, you know, you really got to be on the road. You're selling merch. You're doing stuff. I mean, you can elaborate on the grind, but.
3: Yeah, well, I think there's things that are beautiful about there's access to get your music out there in ways that there wasn't, but now how to cut through the noise. I mean, there was something like, my buddy was looking this up, it's like there's 4,000 albums released in 1970, and there's like uncounted millions released today, right? So how do you cut through and get people to pay attention to your music? And that's, I think, the challenge. And so things like a partnership like this just makes it amazing because you have a new story to tell, a new way to experience, I guess, the music by way of
2: tequila.
3: You're going
2: to play for us in a second. I want to tell you about this launch party tomorrow.
0: Yes.
2: But after Making Movies does a song for us, you're going to walk me through like how to do a formal tequila tasting, right?
0: Absolutely, yeah.
2: Do you shoot it or do you sip it?
0: For the tasting, you want to sip it.
2: Okay.
0: But here's the thing. At El Musico, we want people, if you want to shoot it, shoot it. If you want to put it in a cocktail, put it in a cocktail.
2: You got any problem with people putting salt and a lime on the rim?
0: Absolutely not. If that's what you want to do, as long as you're drinking it with friends and you're listening to music, do it however you want. And that's one of the things that bugs me about, you know, big tequila is that somewhere along the lines, they made it really pretentious. And we want to say, like, if you want, this is a very sippable Blanco, which is very unusual.
2: Mm-hmm.
0: If you want to sip it, great. But if you want to shoot it or put it in a cocktail,
2: so
0: do it.
2: Tequila, this is my understanding,
0: yes,
2: Jaime, is kind of like champagne in that it has to come from a particular place.
0: Correct.
2: To be considered,
0: yes,
2: you know, real tequila.
0: From Jalisco, and there's like five different regions, but the main one is Jalisco.
2: And that's where you guys are making Musico?
0: Absolutely. We're making it with an incredible distillery.
2: Do you want to introduce your partners?
0: Sure.
2: Yeah.
0: They're all over here. My brother, Jesse. So the great thing about having your own company is you can give yourself great titles, right? So I'm CEO. My brother is Jesse Cabrera is Chief Operations Officer. Rachel Whibley is our chief brand officer, and Ernie Montoya is our chief digital officer.
2: Right on.

0: So these are the four founders. We've been doing this, trying to get this to market for about 3 years. So it's finally here.
1: Tomorrow, I want to tell you, there's a launch party. And is it free to attend, or do people need to get tickets?
0: It is free to attend. At 7 p.m., we're opening up. We're doing a little friends and family thing first, but then at 7 p.m., we're going to open it up to the public.
1: And this is going to be at B-17 Bombers Oyster Bar.
0: Right.
1: You've been there?
0: I have. I played there.
1: It's great.
0: Yeah, it's great.
1: They got a nice stage there.
0: And the owners are great.
1: I live
0: Amanda
1: life
0: and Mario.
1: On the edge, so I eat oysters even in August.
0: Yeah.
1: It doesn't faze me one bit.
0: Yeah.
1: So come out tomorrow, starting at 7.
0: Yep.
1: If anybody wants to get like a reserve table or something, is there any way they can get
0: in touch?
1: How
0: about we do this? If you're open to it, maybe we can do a call in and we can put four people on our VIP list, and that includes entry at 6 o'clock.
1: 6 o'clock, free drinks. You come in for the friends and family.
0: We're gonna do a formal tasting with our master distiller and our profiler, Miriam Lopez and Grisel Vargas, who came in from Jalisco.
1: Let's do that.
0: Okay.
1: Let's give away the four tickets tomorrow at B-17 Oyster Bar downtown. And Danny, let's let the band play first.
0: Yeah.
1: And then when they finish playing for us, we'll get a winner. That's a great prize, Jaime. Thank you.
0: Sure.
1: I want to talk a little bit to Enrique about the band. I want to talk to Arthur, who's also here. You guys told me you've been around for 10 years making music, making records.
2: Yeah.
1: How would you describe, what are your influences?
2: Well, I grew up on my dad's record collection. I was born in Panama, but my dad was weird in that he had the Pink Floyd albums and Yes and obscure stuff like that. And so picture a rock and roll band, but kind of soaked in the Caribbean flavor. So the rhythms come from kind of that Caribbean feel. But but live, you're going to experience a kind of a psychedelic rock band. Just the music might be in English or Spanish.
1: It could go back and forth between English and Spanish. And
2: that's right.
1: Arthur, you got any influences you want to mention?
3: Well, I'm from Brazil, so I brought a little bit of that to the band now.
1: Yeah.
3: I joined the band like last year, 2 years ago.
1: All right.
3: Ish. So, yeah.
1: So you're going to be playing guitar. And
3: yeah, but I'm a bass player.
1: Yeah.
3: Yeah.
1: And you're playing an instrument that looks like a lute, maybe?
2: Yeah.
1: I've never seen that before.
2: This is an instrument that's very special to me. It's a mejorana. It's handmade by Orlando in Santa Fe, Panama.
1: Look at that tiny sound hole.
2: One piece of wood, and like the tuning pegs are just wood on wood. Like you can even see the artisans, like he still has them numbered. Like that's number three from his making sure he put the one in the right spot.
1: And it's well worn too, so.
2: Yes, it is. And these instruments are about 400 years ago when the lutes and the pre-guitars from the Spanish started showing up in Panama. This is native folks being like, you know what, I want to imitate that, because they weren't allowed to play those Spanish instruments. So this is like, to
1: me.
2: They came up with their own version. So to me, that's like a beautiful message. Like, you know, I don't know, if I was a kid and somebody didn't let me play guitar, I would be heartbroken by that, but it's a reminder that.
1: But would you build your damn own guitar?
2: I'd build my damn own guitar, that's right. And so I feel that energy when I play this thing.
1: All right, tell us about a song you're going to play for us. Jaime, let's get a little microphone there on Enrique's. All right. Now we're real good. What's the song?
2: So this song's called Anabel. The song is the first track on our forthcoming record.
1: Yep.
2: And when the vats of tequila were listening to our record, and that means that there was humans that had to hear our music for 96 hours in Jalisco. This is the song that stuck out to them. So I felt like it's a cool one to play. I'm playing on the mejorana with some traditional rhythms, but putting it through kind of a rock and roll or a folk song. So it's kind of what Making Movies is all about.
1: I can't wait. Let's do it.
2: All right.

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And if you can understand, you will find, you will find peace of mind.

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0: No, guys, I screwed it up. 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You got me. That's why they don't let me near a microphone on the stage. Because of that very reason. A couple of things, and I hope you take this as a compliment. That was almost Beatlesque, I thought.
1: Yeah, thank you.
0: You know?
1: Yeah, absolutely. Well, the Beatles, that's the records that my dad had. And, you know, in Panama, in Santiago, it was like one dude in town that could teach him how to play Beatles songs. So he'd have to go all the way across town and be like, teach me how to play this music. So it's in my blood from my father, yeah.
0: Yeah, so I heard that influence in there. I got to be honest with you about something else. When I hear Annabelle, all I think about is that creepy doll from those horror movies. I don't know if you've seen
1: that. I never even thought about that. That's funny. Well, maybe, yeah, that's not a bad. Maybe we should make a creepy doll music video for this thing. Yeah.
0: You guys get a video made by, like, a guy who's really famous. I mean, talk about that. That's part of the deal, right?
2: Yeah. Is it their video? Yeah, and we're going to take them down to Jalisco to shoot a music video here soon. But they're actually going to be shooting stuff around town tomorrow. Can't tell you the location, but if you see some guys running around shooting a video with their guitars and stuff, that's them.
0: Especially if one of the guitars is a stubby-looking Panamanian instrument.
1: Clearly making movies then, you know.
2: Yeah.
0: Well, it's great to have you guys in. I got to get a break in here, but I want to invite you to stick around. We'll do the tequila tasting, but I want to also mention again tomorrow, live performance starting at 7. We have those tickets, though, for the pre-show at 6 o'clock.
2: Yes, sir.
0: This is at B17 Bombers Oyster Bar, free to attend, and it opens up for the general public at 7 o'clock.
2: And the first 50 in line at 7 o'clock, you're going to get a free signature cocktail, one of which is the one that you're enjoying right now, called El Rey.
0: El Rey.
2: El Rey, like, you know, Vicente Fernandez. So it's got espresso,

0: Coca-Cola, tequila, and a cherry on top, because when you're the king, there's always, you know,
1: a cherry on top of your sundae.
0: Yeah.
1: Okay. All right.
0: So to speak.
1: So head out. It's free to attend. We'll come back here in just a few minutes and visit with Jaime and the band a little more, and we're definitely going to try some of this tequila right here on the air right after this.
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0: toast.
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3: Joanna Barba has the news on the way. Nico, have we heard from Mario Superstar Salazar?
4: He says no.
3: Haven't heard from him yet? 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Jaime is here. Jaime Cabrera, who has Musico Tequila, a brand new startup. And where can people buy the tequila?
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3: Mm-hmm.
5: It's going to for sure be at Sun City Spirits, which is on Mesa and Wrestler. We're going to be there tomorrow.
3: The band's going to be there, right?
5: The band's going to be there. Our master distiller, Miriam Lopez, is going to be there. The band's going to play. People can get their bottles signed
3: and
5: by
3: the artist. Where is Sun City?
5: It's right on Mesa and Wrestler.
3: Oh, okay.
5: Yeah. And the guy, Robert, there is amazing. He's got like the best collection of agave spirits. And he will vouch for our tequila, which is kind of a big deal because he really is very particular about his tequila, and he loves
3: snobby,
5: it.
3: Snobby, some would say.
5: Well, yeah. He's an aficionado.
3: This is El Musico Tequila, yeah. And the band is making movies, so you can see them tomorrow. I think you said 2 o'clock.
5: At noon.
3: Noon.
5: Yes.
3: At noon. All right. And then we've got the big release party tomorrow, and that's going to be a B-17 Bombers Oyster Club. You had 4 tickets, includes like the pre-show.
5: Yeah, so we're
3: kind of the friend and
5: family
3: formal
5: tasting.
3: Show.
5: They're going to meet the master distiller. They're going to have some little a little tasting plate that goes along that pairs with the tequila. They're going to get some free drinks, cocktails,
3: guys
5: and some
3: play.
5: Free merch.
3: The band's going to play.
5: The bands are going to play.
3: Merch.
5: We have Sultanes del Yonke playing as well. It's going to be amazing.
3: Danny, let's give it a caller number 10. So it's
6: all right.
3: 4 tickets, and this is tomorrow, starts at 6 o'clock, you'll hear some great music, drink some great tequila if you choose to.
5: Absolutely.
3: Here's the telephone number you want to use, the studio line, and that's 915-910-4995, 910-4995. You talk about your distiller so much. What is the master stroke behind making a great tequila?
5: It really is a science, but there's an artistic part of it that is really amazing. So without going too far into the rabbit hole, the master distiller makes some key decisions. When the liquid is in the vat, they have to let some of it out. The first parts that come out, of the vat, are bad. It's bad alcohol. Like, it might kill you. So they have to make a decision on when to cut that, and then from there to when they cut the tails.
3: I've had plenty of tequilas I thought were going to kill
5: you. That's the heart of the tequila, and that's where all the flavor comes. So when they decide to go like this, stop, that's the decision they're making to impart all the flavor, and that's the artistic part of it. And we're super proud that we have Miriam Lopez, female master distiller. We have a female profiler who helped us also, Griselle Vargas. So amazing group of people.
3: All right.
5: Right.
3: Let's talk about this for a second.
5: Okay.
3: I noticed the bouquet.
5: It's beautiful, isn't it?
3: It does have a different aroma to most tequilas.
5: Yes.
3: So I wonder where that's coming from.
5: It's coming from music.
7: The music. Yeah.
3: That is where the music comes in, guys.
5: That's
3: Did
5: right.
3: you hear me?
5: That's right.
3: All right. So what are we going to do? Just
5: okay. So first things is
3: swirl.
5: Take a tiny, tiny, tiny, tiny sip.
3: Tiny sip.
5: And work it into your mouth, over your gums. This is just to shock your system so that when you taste it again, you're not taken by the alcohol. You're going to get a real flavor. So tiny, tiny sip.

0: Okay.
1: Through the teeth and over the gums. Look out, tummy. Here it comes.
0: That's right. Okay, now take that deep whiff like you were doing and smell that beautiful.
1: Oh, it's even enhanced now that I have the flavor in my mouth.
0: You smell that. It's kind of like a butterscotch caramel kind of aroma. You get a little bit of citrus in there. You get a little green pepper. This is all stuff that we're learning, by the way. We're not snobs. We're all kind of refining our palate. On the taste, it's very agave forward. A lot of tequilas have that strong alcohol taste. This is very fruity. It has
1: Enrique, you know, going citrus. For it. He almost threw the entire fleet back.
2: It's really good.
1: It's really good. It's real smooth.
0: Okay. Like I said, for not a lot of Blancos are sippable, and everybody is saying this is a sippable Blanco. So we're super proud of that.
1: All right. Big event tomorrow. First of all, noon at Sun City on the corner of Mason Wrestler.
0: Correct.
1: And then at B17 Oyster, Bombers Oyster Bar.
0: Yes, sir.
1: And that is tomorrow. Our winners, you know, invited to come out at 6.
0: Yeah, we'll put them on the entire guest list.
1: The public's invited. It's free to get in. So a lot of fun and entertainment. Making Movies, guys. Thank you.
2: And you're welcome. Thank you for having us.
1: Thank you so much, Arthur.
0: Thank you, Buzz.
1: Great job today, everybody.
0: Thank you.
1: And we'll see you tomorrow. I'm going to show up.
0: All right.
1: Okay. Yeah.
0: Thanks, Buzz.
1: All right. As we're getting, kind of everybody to the next interview they have to do, let's go ahead and throw it to Joanna Barba, who has news headlines standing by.
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5: The U.S. is planning measures against Iran that have never been seen, including further economic isolation and a continued blockade aimed at preventing goods from moving in or out of Iranian ports. This according to Treasury Secretary Scott Bessent. Bessent added more announcements are expected next week. Meanwhile, the U.S. is sending another carrier group to the Middle East to replace the USS Abraham Lincoln amid reports of low morale and deteriorating living conditions aboard the ship, which is carrying more than 5,000 U.S. service members. Defense Secretary Pete Hegseth said that the reports were completely misrepresented, though he did not specify his concerns with the reporting. However, multiple families have raised concerns about sailors' mental health after more than 200 days without a port call during operations against Iran. And emergency rescue teams in Colombia are still searching for survivors after Monday's earthquake, which has killed at least 281 people. Colombia's president said nearly 400 others remain missing. Aid agencies have warned that the chances of finding survivors dropped sharply after 72 hours. But amid the frantic rescue efforts, the government is accepting help from only a handful of countries. Colombian officials say rescue teams from the U.S., El Salvador, Ecuador, and Israel are the only ones with the international and national certifications required for the job. However, a group from Mexico is ready to help but has not been approved yet.
1: We're back with you, Joanna.
5: Hello.
1: Had to do a loadout.
5: You guys, how hot is it in there?
1: There's so many bodies in here, and the tequila's raising my temperature by at least six degrees Fahrenheit, I would say, so it's pretty warm.
5: Getting hot in there.
1: Yeah, it is.
5: You turned off, Nico?
2: Well, because I didn't know we were back on, and I was moving my mic.
1: Yeah. It was causing a ruckus. All right, what else, Joanna?
5: Sure. Millions across the Midwest remain under flood watches today as another round of rain sweeps through the region. 6 days of relentless rain have left the region waterlogged, raising the risk that even modest rainfall could bring more flooding. Hundreds of people have already been forced from their homes, and more than 300,000 customers have lost power. In Indiana, Governor Mike Braun declared a statewide disaster emergency and mobilized the National Guard. Now the greatest flood threat is shifting to Iowa and northern Illinois, where a level 3 of 4 risk is in place and significant flash flooding is possible. Luigi Mangione, you know what? I should have done an update. Has anyone found out about Luigi Mangione?
1: He is expected to plead guilty. They're covering
5: it
1: right
5: now. Okay, but they're barely covering it. Okay.
1: Yeah, I don't even see him in court, but that is going. They were showing people outside with signs of support for Luigi Mangione.
2: Yeah.
5: There's that whole movement for
2: him. The whole movement that supported him.
1: Have people lost their minds? This guy just gunned somebody down in cold blood right in the middle of the street.
5: Yeah.
1: The idea that people, you know, are showing up to support him.

0: just blows my mind.
1: Yeah, murder is not a great solution to anything, but...
2: Murder's not a great thing.
1: The things he was talking about...
0: He's no hero. I don't care what he's talking about. I don't care what good points he might have.
1: He brought attention to a huge issue, which everybody should be concerned about, and that's healthcare in this country.
0: Oh, I thought you were getting shot in the street.
1: No, I think healthcare. And you know what? If you did get shot in the street, you might not even be able to afford the surgery it would take to save your life.
0: This sounds like a half-hearted defense of Luigi Mangione.
1: No, I'm saying that's why people seem to find him a hero. I'm not saying that I do.
2: Right. That's just what the argument has been made to defend him. Sources say plea negotiations are underway, but they caution talks remain fluid and nothing is final until it's announced in court. Mangione previously pleaded not guilty to both federal and state charges, but experts say a federal guilty plea could be part of a strategy to get the state case dismissed under New York's double jeopardy law, which says a defendant can't be tried twice for the same crime. The Kennedy Center's board voted yesterday to add President Trump's name to the outside of the building more than 2 months after a judge ordered it removed. The board, which Trump filled with his allies, chose to tack, quote, restored and renovated by President Donald J. Trump onto the end of the center's formal name.
0: I think the president is trying to get his name on as many things as his name appears in the Epstein files. Okay, you realize this is some kind of madness, right?
1: Well, it's narcissism.
0: It's so important to him to get his name. And he did. Look, they were making jokes about Donald Trump slapping his name on everything in the 1980s. You know that?
1: People should have known that when they voted for him, that he would try and put his name on America.
0: And look, anybody, you know, that's part of the MAGA movement, you didn't sign up for this, for like getting his ballroom done. And I mean, it is insane how much it means to him to put his name on things that he doesn't deserve to have his name. And I'll tell you another thing. It's all coming down. Anything he names after this all shakes out in a couple of years, and especially when he's out of office, whenever that might be, his name is coming off all this crap.
2: I'm sorry. I just like Buzz is looking at me through this little gap when I'm in the other studio.
0: Yeah, well,
1: he needs somebody to look at, to talk to.
0: I need eye contact.
2: A Democratic Congresswoman on the board, Joyce Beatty, called it a blatant attempt to sidestep the court's earlier ruling and disrespect the courts. A judge had previously ruled that only Congress can change the center's name. Trump phoned into part of the meeting, during which the board also voted to close the center for 2 years for renovations.
0: Yeah, but by the time it's open, he'll be out of office.
2: Yeah.
0: If he's not out of office before, I don't think he finishes his term, to be honest.
2: All right. Flock Safety is adding new privacy safeguards to its license plate reading camera network following growing concerns about how the technology can be used. The cameras are used by law enforcement across the country to identify and track vehicles, but Flock has faced backlash after reports of officers misusing the system, including allegedly using it to track people for their own personal reasons. Now, Flock says it will reduce its default data retention from 30 days to 7, require case codes for searches, and make tools that flag suspicious activity mandatory for law enforcement customers. The company says the changes are meant to prevent abuse and improve accountability, although privacy advocates argue the new safeguards still don't go far enough. Border Patrol's El Paso sector is showing how U.S. and Mexican authorities would work together during a major security threat along the border. On Thursday, Border Patrol held a joint security exercise in South Central El Paso involving federal agencies, Texas military and law enforcement personnel, and the Mexican military. The demonstration included Border Patrol special operation agents arriving by helicopter, while Mexican soldiers conducted a coordinated patrol on their side of the border. Officials say the exercise was designed to test how quickly the different agencies could respond together following the U.S. government's designation of the Juarez Cartel as a foreign terrorist organization last month. El Paso residents are getting another chance to weigh in on the future of the city's parks and recreation spaces. The Parks and Recreation Department will hold a second round of community meetings August 18th through the 20th. City officials will share what they learned during the first round of

0: meetings and then ask residents for more feedback on future park improvements, amenities, recreational programs, and long-term investments. 5 meetings are scheduled at recreation and community centers across El Paso, with all of them beginning at 5:30 p.m. You can find out that info online. Finally, El Paso Animal Services is dealing with another challenge as its shelters remain over capacity. More people are surrendering their pets. The department says more than 24,000 animals have been entered into its care so far this fiscal year, and the shelter is currently housing more than 600 dogs and 300 cats. Officials say they've seen an increase in owners giving up their pets, adding even more pressure to an already crowded facility. Animal Services continues to encourage people who can help to consider adopting or fostering a pet to free up much-needed space at the shelter. With your news, I'm Joanna Barba.
1: Well, speaking of pets and dogs in particular, some people called in about your story. I think Anne Hathaway was talking tongue-in-cheek.
0: I think so, too, yeah.
1: When she was talking about if a dog dies in a movie, it should get an R rating no matter what. So a lot of people are calling in with thoughts.
0: Oh, okay.
1: But I do think, you know, Anne Hathaway was maybe being a little cheeky.
0: Oh, for sure. And she was just promoting her new movie.
1: Which has a dog.
0: Yes.
1: And it's running around with all these freaking dinosaurs everywhere. What's that movie called again?
0: The End of Oak Street.
2: What a mo show! Dude, dogs dying in a movie? New movie just out and about? Already in theaters? The Odyssey. Have a good weekend. Peace.
1: Oh, yeah. There was a dead dog scene in The Odyssey.
3: A loyal dog.
1: A loyal dog. That's almost like that Futurama
3: episode. It is.
1: Yeah. Was the dog in the book or the work by Homer? It talks about him wanting to get back to his faithful dog.
3: Yeah.
2: Oh, my God. You guys just did like a machine gun spoiler segment. I didn't know about the Futurama dog. I didn't know about the boys' dog.
0: Oh, no.
2: And then the Marley and Me dog? Damn. Little warning, please.
1: No, those aren't spoilers. Those are not spoilers. Marley and Me came out like 15 years ago. And it's not my fault you haven't watched The Boys.
3: Yeah.
1: Also, or in
0: Futurama.
1: No way is this
0: Futurama is already like over 20 years old.
1: That's 20 years old. That is not a spoiler. That's you procrastinating is what that is. Here we go.
4: Guys, come on. I thought we were saving spoilers for the AfterBuzz. Now I'm on the radio, man. I'm barely getting into The Boys. And you just tell me the dog dies?
0: Oh, no.
3: Okay.
4: Come on. Don't tell me nothing else. I'm on season 2 because you guys talk about it so much. I barely started getting into it. Thanks,
1: Marshall. I don't know. That's kind of.
3: It's been a while. Yeah, that's kind of on you. Are you gonna do the one for? I got one for Joanna.
0: Oh.
1: Yeah, go ahead.
3: You have to pop me up.
0: So many buttons, and Buzz has been drinking tequila.
1: I have.
3: Am I potted up?
1: Yes, sir.
0: Are you playing it?
3: I'm playing it.
0: Buttons. They're hard sometimes.
3: Magnets. How the hell do those work?
1: This is the one about Joanna being cat lover.
0: Oh.
5: Hey, Joanna.
0: Hi.
5: You said you were a cat lover.
0: Yeah.
5: Get your butt down there to the shelter and pick up those 300 cats.
0: Oh, man.
5: Take them home. What's wrong with you?
0: You think I don't already have 300 cats at my house, dude? Do your part. Also, spay and neuter your pets, please.
3: Spay and neuter your pets, please.
6: Hey, everybody out there. Guess what? Adam and Eve eat the apple. Sorry for the spoiler.
1: You just spoiled the entire book of Genesis. You spoiled the entire Bible for me, man.
3: What do you mean a dog dies in John Wick?
7: If you're that late to the party, that late. Spoilers don't matter.
1: Amen.
7: Don't be getting mad at spoilers.
1: Amen.
7: You're late to the party. It's your loss. Sorry. My 2 cents won't cost you a dime.
1: All right. Mario Superstar Salazar is here. Woo! He's performing all weekend at the El Paso Comic Strip, so we're going to get Superstar in here in just a few minutes, and we'll have more of the Buzz Adams Morning Show headed your way right after this.
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0: sleep apnea lines. That's a comedian's first venture into the world. Oh, he has a sleep apnea.
1: Okay, Buzz, he's talking about the things that go around your face. He still has it from his...
2: Dude, yeah. They gave me one, like they prescribed it to me, right? Mm-hmm. And I put it on for five minutes. And I said, well, there's no way that I'm doing this.
1: Like, there's no way it's comfortable to sleep initially, right?
2: Right. Mm-hmm. I feel like one of those Top Gun pilots.
0: Yeah.
2: I'll be your wingman any day.
1: Like, was it hard to get used to, Mario?
0: No, the trick is just to get really, really sleepy.
1: Just put it on really, really high right before you go to sleep.
0: Yeah, right before you go to sleep. Because, yeah, if I'm there for a while and the
2: thing, you know, it's just
0: gathering up.
2: Right. And you got to, I don't know, you have to clean it like all the time and stuff. I just said I'll deal with the apnea.
1: I bet you feel better though.
2: Do you?
0: Yeah, it does. It feels
2: you feel
0: like
2: more rested
0: for like 4 hours sleep. It feels like I slept eight, and for That's 7 awesome. Hours sleep, it feels like I slept 12. It's good, and it really helped because yesterday, straight from performing,
2: did you drop some weight?
0: I did, but then I gained some. I'm like Oprah. I'm always fluctuating. Yeah. I'm under 300 pounds for the first time in like 7 years.
1: I think when I met you, you're probably...
0: Ooh, I'm 299.8 right now. Yes.
1: How heavy do you think you were when I met you?
0: At my heaviest, I was 387. Yeah. So I might have been around that time. Yeah. I was a big old tank. Big old fat tank just doing blow and getting crazy at that weight.
2: Wait, I thought that was a dietary
1: supplement. Yeah, I thought that helped.
0: Yes, exactly.
2: Joshua J. Nieto is here
0: in the house.
2: Hey, Joshua, great to see you.
3: Here we are.
2: Now tell me about this teaching gig of yours.
3: So I used to be a school teacher and comedy took over. Mm-hmm. Because in comedy you can't do both. You can't be a teacher and a comedian because parents will complain.
2: They'll see like a reel of you on TikTok.
3: Exactly.
2: Or
3: yeah. And they'll run to the principal and be like, look what he's saying on the stage about my son.
2: Oh, are you you talk about your students?
3: Yeah, you're like, well, your
2: student. It's funny. You probably don't use their names, but it's funny that
1: does.
2: The parents.
1: Oh, no, that Tommy, he's a little.
3: I'll use their name, and I'm like, dude, he shouldn't have bit me. Maybe he shouldn't have bit me.
2: What did you teach?
3: I taught fifth grade math, and dude, I loved recess.
1: That was better than the math teaching.
3: I could not wait for recess. All day I was looking at the clock. Like, I can't wait to go dominate these kids on the football field. Yeah.
1: Have you heard about kids not being able to read? Like, that's a new thing now? Like, teachers are super upset?
3: Yeah, that's been going on since the 1920s. People can't read.
2: They say it's worse because of COVID.
1: The COVID really is.
0: Because now everything's getting shortened. Now, like, their slang is just the two first letters of each word.
1: Yeah.
0: And so they have their own, like...
2: Well, if that in that language, they can probably read better than I can, right?
1: Shorthand?
2: Text.
0: Shorthand.
1: And slang? Yeah.
0: Text.
3: The real problem is that kids don't have to think anymore. Adults don't have to think anymore. You know? Like, everybody uses ChatGPT now. Like, nobody has to do real thinking.
2: That's why we're getting not one, but two mega data centers.
0: This is why I don't have where I watch my sunset anymore.
2: What happened?
0: The spot where my dogs chose it for me, where we go, it's just one of my dogs, because I just rescued a new dog.
2: Yeah?
0: Named him Droopy. After my balls.
2: You remember that cartoon? You remember Droopy?
0: Yeah, that's why we named him. He has such droopy, droopy ears.
2: Hello, all you happy people.
0: Yeah, I just rescued a Droopy. But my first dog, Mello, we chose the spot where we would watch the sunset when I wasn't on the road. And it was, I'll tell my wife, my favorite part of the day.
1: It was not being with her. It was
0: being with watching the sunset with and
1: is
0: now
1: Mello they, okay?
0: Oh, he's great. Okay. Yeah, but now that's the spot where they're gonna put the data center, and I'm so bummed out about it.
2: Down in the valley?
0: Yeah, down in the Rio Grande Valley.
2: What's the what's the word on the street there as far as the data center goes?
0: They're really I've seen the valley join together and actually are going to these city meetings and are actually
1: protesting.
0: Yeah, and they're
2: mad
0: actually
2: as hell.
0: They're mad. They're
1: left,
0: mad,
1: right? It doesn't matter.
2: And let me tell you, this is like an issue that Democrats and Republicans agree on.
0: Yeah.
2: They are very unsure about these data centers. They don't know what, the long-term repercussions. They don't know what the city's really getting out of it. So I think you go anywhere in the country and they're just

0: deeply unpopular with everybody except the politicians.
1: And have you seen these AI flyers too? Oh, they're awful.
2: Every time I see an AI flyer,
1: I'm like, Mike, I chug a bottle of water.
2: Buzz doesn't know about it because he doesn't go on Facebook or ever online. But Joanne and I were telling you how people are complaining about flyers for events. They kind of look AI now, and they just are obviously
3: kind of look.
2: They are just obvious AI slop.
0: Are they better than what would you use to make a flyer back in the early days of the MS Paint? Are they better than MS
1: Gibbs?
2: Well, Gibbs does like real professional ones. You know what I say about that? I don't know how to use graphic design at all. So for an easy, simple poster, I don't mind using them.
3: Because think of it this way: who's really looking at the details of your face on a poster and stuff? Who's like, oh man, he's got such soft skin. I really want to go see him tell jokes.
2: Yeah.
1: But it's also like you got to prompt this, bro. You see, I'm talking smack about not wanting data centers, but then look, I did that with ChatGPT, and that was decent. You know
2: Chico's Taco logo.
1: Chico's Tacos logo, and I mean...
2: Hey, did you guys hear? We got a Taco Palenque?
1: Yes.
3: Oh, wow.
1: People keep... Everywhere I go in El Paso, that was the first thing people told me. I guess because I'm a big guy, they're like, you know, we got a Taco Palenque. Like,
2: no, I don't think it's because you're big. I think it's because you're big and from the Valley.
1: And Mexican.
3: I love Taco Palenque.
0: Is that the one that Gabriel came in and made it appear?
1: Yeah.
0: A few weeks ago?
1: They have the fluffy taco.
2: Yes.
0: And did it start in the Valley? Is that where it originated?
1: Well, the owner is... badass, like supposedly the character, because he's the owner of Pollos Locos too.
0: Oh, okay.
1: So apparently the character of Breaking Gus Fring
0: was somewhat based on him. The Taco Palenque guy.
1: Yeah, the Taco Palenque guy. And apparently, like, there's screenwriters all over the world trying to get the rights to his life to make a movie.
3: Oh, that's cool.
1: He has a very interesting life, and
0: impeccably dressed at all time? Like Gus
1: kind
0: Fring?
1: Of, yeah. He's an older Mexican gentleman, and he looks very proper and just.
2: That's pretty cool.
0: And it's Pollo Loco is the other.
1: Pollo Loco is the other.
0: In the show, it was.
1: Oh yeah,
0: Hermanos Pollos.
3: So, do people in the Valley view Taco Palenque as like a Taco Bell?
1: No, we embraced it.
3: You embrace it?
1: Yeah, okay. We embraced it.
0: Is it anything similar? So we have a restaurant that is only in El Paso called Chico's Tacos. It's a matter of, pride, like local.
1: Yeah,
0: pride,
1: yeah, that's what I'm saying. I think Chico's Taco is more of like, that's our baby.
0: Yeah.
1: You know, no, we'll still.
2: Buzz, when I go down to the Valley, Mario or Raymond will say, let's go eat at Taco Palenque.
0: What's the best, like, what do they have that's the
3: best fajitas.
0: Thing? Yeah.
3: I think the beef fajitas, like, on anything is
0: like
3: great.
0: Steak fajitas? Or
1: yeah,
0: ground beef.
1: Their like corn steak. On the cup is.
2: You know what you guys do awesome, in the Valley, man. Though, which is so weird? You call everything tacos, even if it's a burrito.
3: So y'all have it. No, y'all have it messed up here, bro. Burritos?
0: Hold on a second. Joshua J. Nieto. Where are you from?
3: Okay, I live in
2: San Antonio.
1: New Braunfels.
3: I live in New Braunfels. So,
0: New Braunfels. Why don't you tell us what's really
3: right. This is terrible. This is bad.
0: Thanks for going to the Schlitterbahn.
3: Tell us about your store bought tortillas, Josh. No, but actually, Fluffy did keep the Taco Palenque in New Braunfels open 24/7. It used to be, it used to close at 11.
2: Oh, wow.
3: And he moved to New Braunfels, and he's like, hey, he talked to the owner, and now it's open 24/7.
0: Hey, speaking of tacos, and this is a little off topic, you gave me some bad information. You said that Taco Bell is open 24 hours
2: a day. It is on Thursday, Friday, Saturday.
0: No, it's not.
3: No.
2: Thursday, Friday, Saturday, the one that's on Mesa.
0: It's not open 24 hours because it wasn't open this morning. Neither one of them.
2: There's something going on with them then. Because they're supposed to be open 24 hours, Thursday, Friday, Saturday.
0: There's only like two restaurants that I can get food from at 4 o'clock in the morning.
3: So what is your go-to, Buzz?
2: Whataburger? Well, it's too far, but Jack in the Box.
0: Jack in the Box.
2: You super can get close.
0: Whataburger takes too damn long. You know, you wait longer in that line.
3: Mm-hmm.
0: And that's about it. I mean, what else is open at 4 overnight? Taco Cabana used to be back in the day.
2: Oh, we have a kolache place.
1: Oh, that would be...
0: That's open at...
2: At 5. Four. It opens at 5.
0: Yeah, I might be able to squeeze
2: it. I used to eat a ton of kolaches when I was living in Houston. And
0: hey, why don't
2: you guys have that?
0: You know what I had to do is just give you money the day before.
2: Yes,
0: you usually
2: give me
0: don't
2: money.
0: Show up until 7 or 8 o'clock in the morning.
2: 6:30, but yes, give me money.
0: 6:30, and you could go by and get me.
1: We went to the historic Village Inn.
2: You mean the historic Village Inn where
0: the incident happened?
1: Where the incident, so we can't.
0: God, dude,
1: I'm still shaking.
3: We reenacted it.
1: We reenacted
0: were
1: it last
0: you there?
1: Night. No, I wasn't there,
0: God.
1: But
0: I know Nick and I know Willie extremely well.

0: So I know the whole story. Well,
1: for whoever's listening, they have no idea what we're talking about.
2: Yeah, tell them the story.
1: I mean, but we also don't want to perpetuate it.
0: It became a matter for the courts at some point.
1: Yeah.
2: Tell them what happened.
1: One comic slapped another comic.
2: There you go.
1: In the face.
2: Well, do you know if it was a slap or was it a close slap?
1: Yeah. Well, so I was there, like, so were you, you weren't performing that weekend, right?
3: No.
0: So it's my good friend Willie.
1: Willie was driving through.
0: Willie can be kind of a loose cannon.
1: With, I think, Rafa. And then Nick was performing at the comic strip.
0: And they met up at a, they didn't meet up. They coincidentally were in the same place at the same time.
1: No. It's because the openers knew each other. So Rafa, Willie's opener, and I can't remember who Nick's opener was. They were like, hey, you want to come by? And like,
0: oh, so they did.
1: That's how they ended up at the same place.
0: Somebody ended up getting hit or slapped. I don't know if it's close.
1: A comic did, yes.
0: That's the famous.
2: What do you do if someone slaps you at a restaurant? Like, what's your move?
0: You throw your water in their face.
3: Start
0: I've seen
3: shaking.
0: That a lot.
3: Start shaking.
2: There you go. Yeah.
0: How dare you?
3: I have so many different.
0: Them to step outside. I don't know, but
1: you know,
0: Nick's not that kind. You know,
1: Nick's tiny.
0: Like the gentlest guy.
2: I've never met Nick in real life. How tall is he?
0: Wait, what?
3: He's I can see why he got punched, dude. He's he's a little slime ball.
0: Really?
3: Yeah, he's.
0: So did you say you're Team Willie on this?
3: Oh yeah, absolutely.
0: Violence is never the answer.
3: I made the as a comedian, my artistic side, how I made a joke about it immediately, and then Nick got so mad he blocked me from Twitter, Facebook, and Twitter. I didn't even use Twitter at the time, and then but Willie turned it around and made a hilarious bit about it, dude. He's like, why every time I beat up somebody that's my height and bigger than me, it's nowhere okay. Nowhere to be seen, but I beat up a little dude and everybody finds out about it.
0: I mean, you're kind of punching down.
1: You're literally punching down.
0: Yeah. I saw Willie about a month ago. Yeah. Went out to L.A. and watched, I guess it was the match where the United States got beat. We were watching that match
1: World Cup.
0: In L.A.
1: And then didn't Willie send you a bunch of teas?
0: He sent me more tea, like individual tea packets.
1: Because, okay, did you guys hear, like, Willie's trying to take care of himself now? Like, he's, like, real healthy. He's drinking a lot of tea.
0: I've been hearing that.
1: So,
3: like, Long Island?
1: No, regular. And then,
0: so, Willie, of all people, Willie thinks I drink too much Dr. Pepper Zero.
1: He thinks that Buzz is being unhealthy.
0: So, he sent me, I mean, enough tea to last a normal person 40 years, probably, of just tea. So he's looking out for me.
3: Yeah, that's good.
1: Yeah.
0: Got a few calls. Mario, these are mostly addressed to you. So you ready?
3: Absolutely.
0: You ready to hear from the population? Here we go.
4: Hey, what's up, Buzz and Joanna? Nico, Chapete. Hey, I have a funny Mario Salazar story, man. I've known this cat for over a decade. And ever since I met him since the first day, he always got my last name wrong. He always said it wrong. And one night outside of a comedy club in San Antonio, I hear him say my name, but to someone else, and he said it right. So I hit him up. I go, hey, Mario, this whole time, carnal, you could say my last name right? He goes, oh, yeah, man, I was just messing with you. Bro, this prank ran on for like 8 years. I said, say last name wrong. Eh? Anyways, get on your Mario. Hope you sell out your show, carnal. Where's the multi?
0: Okay. That's Iggy Semenyago.
3: Semenyago.
1: You know how I could...
0: Semenyaha.
1: I could tell that was Iggy just from the transcript.
3: Oh, yeah.
1: He's the only person that calls people cats.
3: Okay.
2: Get the whole cat.
0: Oh, yeah. He referred to you as a cat.
1: I've known
0: his cat for over a decade.
1: But so you just did that to mess with him?
3: Oh, yeah. It's an old wrestling trope. Chris Jericho used to do it all the time, and I would find it hilarious.
1: So call them the wrong names?
3: Yeah.
0: One more call for Mario.
5: Good morning show. It's Johnny Retro.
0: Hey, Johnny.
5: This call is for Mario Salazar. Hey, brother, I just want to say I enjoy your YouTube shorts and all your YouTube videos, brother. The bullfighter, the best bullfighter.
0: Legendary.
5: One of my favorites, man. I always play that for all my family and friends. You know, that's a classic. But have a good day, guys.
3: Man, that's cool. Hey, dude, I tell people, hey, you don't need a pre-workout. Just watch my bullfighting video before you hit the gym, and that gets you hyped.
1: I actually love that video. So what he does is narrates videos.
2: Yeah, voiceover.
1: Voice,
0: it's a real bullfight?
1: It's a guy. It's a guy that's smoking a cigarette and has a cast in his. Or
2: dude, he's not even wearing a helmet.
1: And he's ju-

0: and just riding the bull like no problem whatsoever. Wait,
1: he's smoking a cigarette
0: while he's riding.
1: I gotta check this out.
0: We'll have to watch it. Yeah,
1: we'll check it out. Let's take a break, and we'll come back more with Mario Salazar. Joshua J. Nieto is here as well, and both are appearing this weekend at the El Paso Comic Strip with two shows on Saturday. Take a break, and more of the Buzz Adams Morning Show's coming up right after this.
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0: From 600 ESPN, El Paso, Steve Kaplowitz to talk some sports. Mario Salazar is here.
1: Well, he was here.
2: He'll be back.
0: He can sneak off, too.
2: Probably went to a duck out with Nico for a minute.
0: Joshua J. Nieto is here, and they're appearing at the El Paso comic strip. So you're a Spurs fan, but not just like a VIP Spurs fan.
3: Yeah, right? It's not even on a small level. I am actually a Spurs jackal. So I was a part of the Spurs Jackals.
0: Explain to people what the...
3: So for those who don't know, the Spurs Jackals, this was Wimby's last...
0: guys, radio show going on.
3: This was Wimby's first season of starting the Spurs Jackals. And what it is, it's a section that Wimby himself put together. It was about 100 of us. And at the games, our job was just to be crazy, was to be loud and was to pump up the Frost Bank Center. And it was really a cool experience. So he actually chose everybody himself, handpicked himself. So we had to go to an audition, and
0: went to an audition and did you get free tickets to all the games?
3: Well, it wasn't free, but it was a really sweet deal.
0: Yeah. So what did you do? What was your job?
3: So here's how it went. We thought we were going to go into this audition for all these headset guys, you know, with the Spurs organization, clipboards. No, we walk in through a black curtain, and there's Victor Wembanyama in a big giant throne chair.
0: Yeah.
3: And we literally
0: had what's he wearing?
3: He was wearing a Spurs sweats.
0: Yeah, like
3: yeah,
0: and he and warm up gear.
3: And he's just there, like, all right, like, show me what you got, kind of thing.
0: And then you would cheer wild.
3: Yeah, I turned into a cheerleader, dude. It was really.
0: And you got it. You got the part,
3: and I got chosen.
2: So it's like an American Idol, just for Victor Wembanyama.
0: Exactly. Do other players? Other players do this?
3: Never heard of it, man.
0: Caitlin Clark doesn't have her own section at Indiana Fever games.
2: Nobody has their section like that.
0: Just
2: Jordan.
0: Wimby?
2: Jordan never had his section.
0: Well, the whole building was Jordan's section.
2: Yeah, but you understand what we're saying.
0: Because of the San Antonio Spurs, I had to shave my head like skin bald, like just completely bald. I had to shave off my eyebrows because I had Oklahoma City winning back to back championships.
3: Oh, wow.
0: So I lost the bet. I had to shave.
3: I'm glad they didn't win.
2: It was a solid look, by the way.
3: SGA should start a section of floppers.
0: I hear that rap on SGA a lot.
3: What do you think, Steve?
2: About
0: SGA being a flopper.
2: Oh, he's one of the great floppers of all time. There's Buzz, by the way, when he's getting his head shaved. And his.
0: I consider that a legitimate basketball skill. I used to play basketball when I was a kid, and, you know, like convincing the referee that you got fouled is an art.
3: It is.
0: And you got to do it, especially if you're... slow, which I was. Short, only compared to these other guys, because they're, you know, 6'6", 6'7", like 6'1",
3: you're
0: maybe.
3: Pretty tall.
0: Yeah, yeah, but not tall enough. Tall. You can't be slow and be that tall. So it was definitely in my repertoire.
3: Did you play basketball in high school?
0: I played in college.
3: Oh, wow.
0: Mm-hmm.
3: Oh, that's cool.
0: But never at a very high level.
3: I just played in high school. We were the mighty unicorns.
2: Buzz was pretty good playing pickup ball.
3: Oh, yeah?
0: I was. Oh, I can't, you know.
2: Back in the day.
0: My knees and my back. Now, come on, Mario, you know what?
2: He could shoot.
0: You can't get out.
3: Mario, can you shoot the three?
4: No, I'm more of a finesse big man passer.
3: I'm more of a Dave and Buster's player.
0: Do some Papa shot.
4: I was in court-ordered rehab, man, I was dominating those felons, bro. For real.
0: In hoops?
4: Yeah, in hoops.
3: Or chess?
4: Both. My intellect was... and so was my physicality.
0: Cappy, let's talk about something called the Field of Dreams game, which I guess there's, because I remember watching it last summer.
2: There's also a minor league game that happened last week.

0: week. So minor league baseball played there, and then last night you had Philadelphia and Minnesota in the big leagues.
1: Paint a picture for the fans.
0: They built a field in the corn, like
1: in Iowa,
0: the same, right by the same movie set where they filmed Field of Dreams.
1: So actually,
0: yes,
1: right there.
0: Dyers, it's called Dyersville, Iowa. That's right. A couple of hours away from Chicago.
1: And do they only have one major league game there per year?
0: Yes.
1: And it was last night.
0: It's cool because you know what happens before the game? The Hall of Famers come out of the corn, just like the movie.
2: That's cool.
0: So they have all
1: like
0: these.
1: Like Shoeless Joe Jackson comes out of the corn?
0: Yeah, well, this was living Hall of Famers, not dead, fictitious Hall of Famers.
1: Moonlight Graham? He comes out of
0: there. It
2: would be cool if it was like that, though, Buzz.
0: That would be cool. Yeah, they should. Well, unfortunately, Ray Liotta's dead. So, I mean, you can't have him come back anymore.
1: Yeah. Here is Kyle Schwarber. Hit two dingers. Here's his second home run during the Field of Dreams game.
3: Oh, did he get him again?
4: Golly, man. I'm telling you.
3: Right.
4: The wind's bringing it back.
3: Circling under.
4: Oh, no. Oh, no, he didn't. No, he didn't. No, he didn't.
3: Off the glove.
4: No, he didn't.
5: Oh, my God.
4: He had it.
5: The wind was bringing that one back.
3: Keesh had it.
6: I think it was a Keesh made home run.
5: It was.
1: All right, so that's Schwarber's second. The Phillies went on to defeat the Minnesota Twins 7-1. My question about a home run at the Field of Dreams game.
0: Yes.
1: Is there no fence in the outfield? Because there wasn't in the movie. It just went out in the corn.
0: No, there is a fence. You're not going to go and try to hang into the corn to try to catch.
1: Yeah, you
0: got to
1: run back there and just book it through that cornfield, man. Yeah.
0: It's not the same field from the movie. It's
1: then how do they walk out of the corn?
0: It's the same area, the same whole footprint, but it's not the exact.
1: But you said the Hall of Famers walk out of the corn.
0: They walk out of the corn.
2: I think there was a little gap, like a 3-4 foot gap. Maybe.
0: Mm-hmm. Yeah, it's close. It's like right. That's like catty corner to the field they made the movie in. So, but they just built a because the field,
1: they do one
0: the
1: for
0: field
1: Sandlot.
0: They made the movie with is not the same dimensions as a big league park.
1: Oh, okay.
0: Does that make sense?
1: Yeah, sure. Yeah. I get it.
0: Yeah, the Sandlot would be a fun game. The Sandlot game, that would be cool too. Right. I like that.
2: And they should have the dog there too.
1: Yeah, they get this giant dog. Aww. Like
0: was
1: the
0: that,
1: size
0: the beast?
1: Of a.
2: The Beast.
0: Yeah.
1: The Beast has got to be back there. That'd as an ever-present threat.
0: That would be fun. I'm really hoping the Chihuahuas play in the Field of Dreams Park.
1: Do they have games going on all
0: no,
1: all
0: they
1: summer?
0: Only did. They did, no. They did a minor league game last week, but it was involving the Iowa Cubs because it's in Iowa, so the Cubs played there. So, but I would love to see them have the Chihuahuas, like a different minor league team every year. And then if the Paso Chihuahuas ever got to play out there, we would travel and do a broadcast from the ballpark. That would be a blast.
1: All right, I'm going to give you a line for Field of Dreams. You give me the next line. Is this heaven?
0: No, this is Iowa.
1: Very good.
0: What else you have? I know that movie pretty well.
2: Wow.
7: Sorry, no tortillas. I know Blood In, Blood Out.
1: I remember the little girl getting a hot dog stuck in her throat.
0: That's right. Remember that,
1: Dr.
0: too?
1: Archibald Moonlight Graham had to revert to his ancient form.
0: Yeah, he had to leave and go from his young self when he was playing baseball.
1: Frank Whaley, I believe.
0: Oh. Yeah. I think Whaley was wearing like either a New York Giants or I think it was a Giants uniform, and he basically went ahead and turned into Burt Lancaster like instantly when he crossed over. That's right.
1: Got some NFL tonight. NFL preseason football. Your New York Jets host the Tampa Bay Buccaneers.
0: This is going to be a disaster. Everybody seems to think that
1: I would
0: the Jets
1: ask if any
0: come
1: of the
0: back.
1: Stars
0: the Jets
1: are
0: going to be a garbage team this year.
1: I was going to ask if any of the Jets stars
0: are
1: going to play.
0: They're playing everybody.
1: The Jets don't have any stars.
0: That's true. But you know what I was told? I was told the Jets have to play. They have to play their whole team. They can't afford to sit their players because they're so bad. They have to play everybody.
1: Preseason. Yeah,
0: it doesn't matter. I know. Did you hear what Aaron Rodgers said? He said it's not football. Preseason is not football, according to Aaron Rodgers, quarterback of the Pittsburgh Steelers.
1: Did you watch any of the game last night?
0: Because no.
1: he was playing in Green Bay.
0: I know he played Green Bay, but he wasn't the story. Drew Aller was the story.
1: Yeah, the
0: rookie quarterback for the Steelers threw three touchdowns yesterday against Green Bay. He was terrific. Yeah.
1: Yeah, but he threw them against guys that are going to be working construction jobs in 2 months. So.
0: Or interning here. Or interning you never here. Know. That's exactly right. So that's yes. Cowboys preseason starts on Saturday. They play Seattle. Excited about that. We'll be in Oxnard, California.
1: It seems like the Cowboys have been late for everything, like their spring train.
0: What are you talking about?
1: Well, most of the teams played their first game over the course of the past week.
0: No. We've had. There's only been one game. last week. That was the Hall of Fame game.
1: All right.
0: That was Carolina and Arizona. That was in Canton, Ohio at the Hall of Fame. Then they had the

0: ceremonies. Last night was the Chargers. First night. There it is. Is Justin Herbert, is this going to be his year?
1: With Mike McDaniel? The offense was, I was excited for after having Greg Roman and now Mike McDaniel stepping. And then we have our...
2: Oh, you guys talk football. I don't know what I'm talking
0: about. I'm rooting for the Chargers.
2: I'm rooting for the Chargers. It every day, guys.
0: Well, you know, they've got Harbaugh as their head coach.
2: Mm-hmm. The other game, the early...
0: Jim Harbaugh.
2: The early game tomorrow starts at 11 a.m. El Paso time. Chicago Bears host the Cleveland Browns. Where are the Bears playing this season? Have they moved out of their state?
0: They're still at Soldier Field.
2: Okay.
0: There's talk they're going to go to Indiana.
2: Hammond.
0: But if they go to Hammond, Indiana, they're still going to be the Chicago Bears. And good. Nobody. They should not become the Indiana Bears. That'd be the weirdest thing ever.
1: Is there Bears in Indiana?
2: Are there Bears in Chicago?
3: I don't know. That's a good question.
0: That's a good question.
4: How's the community
0: in the zoo? There's in the Chicago Zoo. We have some bears. That's about it. Look, the Jets and Giants play in New Jersey. They're the New York Jets and the New York Giants. Even though they've been playing in Jersey for 40 years,
2: played in New Jersey forever.
0: So yeah, 40 plus years. So what I'm saying is,
2: and the Nets are now. Did the Nets move to New York to be the? Are they the New York Nets?
0: The Nets play. They should be. They play in Brooklyn.
1: Right,
0: but they are the Brooklyn. They're the Brooklyn Nets. Okay. You know, the New York Nets. I don't know if you know this. The New York Nets was their ABA team when Dr. J was playing for them in the 70s.
2: Why am I thinking New Jersey Nets?
0: Because they were the New Jersey Nets.
1: That's right. Drazen Petrovic.
0: Mm-hmm. The late great Drazen Petrovic. Yeah, that's right.
2: The Dragon.
0: I'm happy you brought

0: Jazz. And last night, it was a big victory for El Paso. They won 11-8. It was a tie-breaking three-run double in the bottom of the seventh as they got the 11-8 win over the Salt Lake Bees. So they've won two of their first three in the series, five of their last six. They'll continue tonight. Here's something fun tonight. Joe Musgrove, who is a longtime big league pitcher, he is on injury rehab. He's going to be making the start for El Paso tonight. So you get a chance to see a former all-star in Joe Musgrove, who's working his way back from injury. So excited about him being there tonight.
1: All right.
0: Also, this is also pretty cool. Tomorrow, UTEP is holding an open practice for football to all season ticket holders or minor athletic club members. At this practice tomorrow morning, fans can purchase a game-worn jersey from the last couple of seasons. They're going to have a ton of them available, $110 a piece. If you want to own a UTEP football game-worn jersey, those will be on sale tomorrow.
1: That's a good. That's actually a real good price.
0: It's a great price. Considering it's the real deal, yes. There is a lot of replicas that are on sale for $100+. So this is the real thing. It's going to have the CUSA patches. Everything is stitched up. It's exactly what the players wore, and they're going to have white, blue, orange, all these different color jerseys available for sale.
1: You and Adrian are going to be in Oxnard, California next week?
0: We are. We're leaving Sunday.
1: Mm-hmm.
0: We're going to be heading out to L.A. We're going to rent a car.
1: Cowboys training camp.
0: We're going to Oxnard and Cowboys training camp. That's right. We'll be broadcasting live from Oxnard Monday and Tuesday of next week. So excited. This is our first ever trip to Cowboys training camp. And next Tuesday, there's going to be a joint practice with, guess who? The New Orleans Saints.
1: Oh, okay.
0: So we'll get a chance to be a part of that. We'll see that as we broadcast the show. We're going to have lots of guests, interviews. Follow us on social, on X, as well as Instagram, and listen to us on 600 ESPN El Paso, as we will have everything you need to get ready for Dallas Cowboys football. Very excited about that. It's going to be big for us to be live on location with the Cowboys at Oxnard. I checked the weather forecast, 77 degrees and cloudy. You know how excited I am? Not just to get out of this building, because we have no air conditioner on this side, but also,
1: hey, what's the scoop on that?
0: The repair team is coming up to the roof this morning. They're going to diagnose what's going on. We hear there's a Freon leak. So hopefully they can repair the Freon leak, put more Freon in, and then by Monday morning, if everything goes well, you'll be all set and you won't have to go shirtless anymore.
1: Thank God. That's what I've been doing.
2: I like how he broke it down like a sports event.
0: Yes. I am giving you the full play-by-play, Josh, of the situation involving our air. We have actually two air conditioner issues. We have one on the other side of the building that needs to be replaced, and then we have one here that just needs to be repaired. So we're working on getting everything done, and then hopefully we'll be all set and good to go.
1: Tuesday was so warm in here, my shirt came off. And then
2: he's like, we've traded a color printer for a new AC guy.
0: I wish. Wouldn't that be great if you could trade a color printer for a $30,000 air conditioning unit? That'd be great. Hey, by the way, we lost Don Nelson this week.
1: Oh, no.
0: Great coach. Yeah. Coached the Mavericks, coached Run TMC and the Golden State Warriors back in the 80s and 90s. Don Nelson passed away. A big ceremony yesterday. All his former players and coaches came out to remember the great Don Nelson, who died.
1: All right, Cappy. I guess I won't see you or Adrian on Monday and Tuesday unless you guys want to get up early and call in.
0: Maybe we will do
1: Maybe
0: that.
1: You'll turn on your little mobile uplink unit. Are you doing that?
0: We could. That's assuming Danny knows how to operate it. Does Danny know how to operate
1: Danny
0: the Merlin?
1: Danny knows how to do everything.
0: Danny, you got the Merlin?
3: Yeah, I do. Yeah, easy.
0: Then we're done. Then we will call in. Maybe the two of us will call in together and you can have a joint sports report. What do you think?
1: Yeah, that sounds great.
0: Adrian's terrific. He's done a great job with this show, and I'm excited.
1: Hey, I want everybody to say hi. We have a morning show intern for the first time in many years. Is it Mia? Anybody over there can help me out.
4: She's getting her headphones on.
1: Oh, okay.
0: Boy, this is great stuff.
1: All right.
0: I thought Mia was going to intern with us. I was told
1: hi, Mia.
4: They put her here with us. So.
0: Really?
4: She's ours.
0: Good for you. Well, you know what? As long as Mia is not, he doesn't have a hard time getting up early in the morning and can handle this.
1: Let's ask her. Hi. She's right here. Mia.
5: Hello.
1: Hi. Don't. You can't be shy on the radio.
5: Oh, okay, I won't be shy.
1: You got to go full bore.
0: The microphone is your friend, Mia.
1: Are you a little nervous?
5: No, this has just caught me off guard a little
1: okay,
5: bit.
1: Okay, all right,
5: yeah.
1: Okay. Are you good at getting up early in the morning?
5: I can get up early in the morning, yeah.
4: She's ours.
2: Ask her if she has an alarm.
1: Do you have an
4: she
1: alarm?
4: She can hear you.

0: Yeah.
1: But I want Buzz to ask.
2: Mia, would you rather spend mornings with this group, or would you rather spend it with us, the sports guys, every afternoon from 4 to 7 o'clock?
0: I think I'll take the morning.
3: Yeah!
2: That's a good answer. That's a good answer. Do you know that our last three interns have been female on Sports Talk?
4: Why do you have so many interns?
2: They all want to join up with us and spend, the spring, summer, and fall semesters with us.
3: AM radio is the closest you can get to amateur radio, so it's a really good fit.
2: Listen to you. always taking your shots. Always taking your shots.
3: All right. Thanks, Gabby.
2: Have a good weekend, guys.
3: All right. Mario Salazar comic strip tonight, tomorrow, and Sunday.
5: And Sunday.
3: Along with Joshua J. Nieto. So
5: I'm trying to convince him to go to a Chihuahuas game on Sunday. It's the afternoon game.
6: It was a noon game. I'm golfing. I'm golfing in the morning.
5: He's golfing.
3: Are you?
6: Yeah.
5: It's like, you can golf anytime.
6: I think it starts with an A.
3: Ascarate?
6: Yeah, that one.
3: Yeah.
2: Mario,
3: yeah.
2: I've got a ticket for you if you want to go.
5: Yeah, that'll be awesome.
2: And I'll even get you upstairs in the West Star Club, which is air-conditioned and a full bar.
5: Oh, that's great.
2: You don't drink.
6: I'll be there by the third inning.
2: There you go.
5: For real, bro. I'll just want
6: you to hurry up. He takes a lot of practice swings.
3: Comic strip this weekend. Punchy's going?
6: Yeah, me and Punchy are golfing together on Sunday. Yeah.
5: Punchy's the host this weekend, too.
6: Yeah.
3: Oh, that's great, because I've known Punchy for so many years. Yeah, it's great to see when he's got some time to do some.
6: I'm going
3: to
6: sandbag.
5: He's always...
3: Yeah?
6: I'm going to sandbag.
3: Act like you don't know what you're doing.
6: The first three holes, I'm going to be like, man, I'm not very good, Punchy. And then I'll be like, you want to bet?
3: Then you're just going to
5: probably listening to now. He's probably listening right now. You're giving away all the...
2: By the way,
6: I said that.
3: For those of you that... Pipe one 280 yards down the fairway. Mm-hmm. Yeah.
2: Ponchi is a UTEP diehard.
6: He is.
2: Diehard. He really is. He always gets in on social media for us talking UTEP sports. And Ponchi's a hard person to impress. He has very high standards. Very high standards.
3: All right. Cappy, have a great time watching the Cowboys at training camp. Hopefully we'll be talking to you next week.
2: I hope so, Buzz.
3: Let's take a break. More of the Buzz Adams Morning Show's on the way right after this.
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0: thing, that toaster oven you guys have back there is just makes no sense.
1: I told you to lower the time on that. You have to lower the time or it will burn.
0: So I put it on pizza. I know a bagel's not a pizza.
1: You got to put it on toast.
0: Put it on toast. Okay.
1: It's not pizza.
0: But I only left it in there for like 2 minutes.
1: Did it say the number 2 or did you think it was 2 minutes?
0: I'm buying a toaster.
2: Okay. Okay. Wait. Before you buy a toaster. Hold on.
1: No, that's before you buy a toaster. Fine. You just got to adjust the time. When you put toast.
2: What do you think if we get an air fryer?
3: Oh, that'd be cool.
0: A station air fryer?
2: Yes.
0: To toast bagels?
2: Absolutely.
1: All the snacks we can have.
2: It cooks anything. It'll toast everything perfectly.
0: You know, in my life, I have been gifted like 6 air fryers in my life, and I keep giving them away.
2: We've gotten multiple people calling in saying that they think you would love an air fryer because it's the laziest way of cooking.
1: Do you know my air fryer has really been putting in the work this whole summer? Because I ain't turning on that oven.
2: You just throw something. You don't have to preheat it or warm it. You just throw it in the basket.
1: It's like a microwave times 10.
2: But then I'm learning that they're kind of toxic.
1: Oh, I know. You told me that this morning.
0: What are?
2: Air fryer, supposedly. How? You know what? That's a great question.
1: Because it's like a microwave times 10.
2: No, it's not. It's not really, John.
0: I mean, it's not using microwave radiation.
1: Remember when microwaves were the new thing and they were like, be careful.
2: But I have a, I actually have a clip for this. So somebody's explaining why air fryers are toxic. Am I up? Are you sure?
0: Yeah.
2: Well, then my computer is messed up because it is completely, everything is supposed to be set.
0: Oh, here you go. Play it again.
2: Okay. Okay. That's what it's been this whole time. I knew it.
0: It's not the tequila.
1: Mm-hmm.
0: It's been a very, very hectic show.
1: With buzz.
2: Okay. Here is this lady explaining
4: the problem. The reputation is and all the hype because air fryers automatically feel like a safe option. And when something feels safe, people tend to push it a little further without realizing. And that's when the pattern starts to shift. And that first pattern is food choice, because not all foods behave the same way under high, dry heat that you find in an air fryer.
2: So she's basically saying that, like, you can't put everything, like, some of the foods you put, like fish, build these compounds called acrylamides that are very unhealthy for you.
0: That doesn't bother me at all.
1: But my air fryer has a little picture of a fish that I can press the button.
0: Do you like fish sticks?
1: Yeah.
2: You gay fish?
5: Oh, Buzz, go air fryer, man. That's the best. And you know, one thing that you could do that's real easy is jalapenos, cream cheese, and bacon.
1: Hell yeah.
5: Air fryer, baby.
1: Hell yeah.
0: Okay, do you have to bread something? Like a jalapeno? Do you have to bread it?
1: No. You wrap the jalapeno with the bacon, Buzz.
2: You would love it. You just throw it in the air fryer and you press a button and you're done.
3: You're good.
1: Put a hot pocket in there. It's fun.
0: Hey, Danny. Pizza.
3: Yeah, what's up?
1: A pizza.
0: I'm going to do the good news, bad news of the week. I'm going to be able to get that in here in just
1: Danny
0: a few minutes.
1: Danny has a question for you.
3: I have a question.
1: You.
3: Very yes. important question that requires a lot of thinking on your end.
0: Okay.
3: No, I'm just kidding. But is it true you played basketball in college?
0: Yeah. I mean,
3: did you really?
2: As a walk-on.
0: As a walk-on. Yeah, that's true.
3: But still, you made the team, right?
2: As a walk-on.
1: Nico.
3: So you play for the Oklahoma Sooners?
2: Nope.
0: No.
2: Oklahoma Baptist University.
3: Oklahoma Baptist.
2: OBU.
1: And Danny's trying to find photo evidence.
3: Is there a way I can find, like, you, like, on. Like,
0: I can bring you one.
3: Baptist. Did you ever play a second or no?
0: I played in games.
3: Did you ever score?
0: I tried to.
1: Buzz didn't really score much in college.
2: Were you the only white guy on the team?
0: No.
2: But were there any black guys on the team?
0: Yeah, there were.
3: That's crazy, Buzz. But how was that like, playing college basketball?
0: I just loved playing basketball. You know, I was always up, you know, to just do the practice squad. There were some times when I didn't travel on away games and things like that. So, I didn't make a huge footprint in the world of college basketball.
3: I just thought you just played like in the street, whatever.
2: Danny, are you amazed?
1: Danny, are you amazed? Very amazing.
2: Because you see his body now, and you can't imagine that body throwing a basketball.
3: No, I just 20 years ago.
2: Throwing a basketball. You don't throw it.
3: You shoot it.
0: You think you throw a basketball?
2: I mean, you're technically doing the action of a throw.
3: To pass or?
0: Oh, I guess.
3: How was?
0: Watch this form.
3: Yeah.
1: Like kitty cat

0: paws in
1: technique.
0: The air.
1: That's okay, okay.
2: The way you put your hand, you bend your hand is so gay.
1: Flick at the end.
0: Now do this buzz for me. When you do this, go, hey.
3: No, I'm not doing that.
0: Please.
3: Hey, I've got good news, bad news of the week. How about some news
1: Wait,
3: next?
1: Okay,
3: first?
1: I'm, yep. Okay.
0: Danny still has a question.
3: What else?
1: Can I ask you questions off air then?
3: Yeah, ask those okay. off air. Ask away.
4: Nico's news. Nico's news. Yes. Come on, it's not really news.
3: All right. What do you have today? Because I have some as well.
2: Yeah, definitely got some. Well, first of all, there's some app chat messages. Stephen Strange says, I thought we had established years ago that after a week, it was fair game for spoilers.
3: I don't know. Some people
0: it's
3: are just...
0: It's been two
3: let me tell
0: weeks
3: you, some,
0: now. We could fully talk Spider-Man,
3: but
0: though.
3: We could, I feel like.
2: Yeah, you probably
0: yeah,
2: could.
0: Because it's been officially two weeks.
3: Listen, my opinion is some of our listeners are just a little too precious about their spoilers.
0: That never stopped you before, bro.
2: Sal,
3: I'm trying to be a better person.
2: In our app chat, Sal asks, can Mia handle a shirtless Buzz?
3: Well, hopefully the AC is going to be fixed on Monday and Mia will never have to find out.
2: Figure out, yeah.
3: Well, hey, if Mia ever doesn't show up, can we say Mia is MIA?
2: God. Jesus. That's such low-hanging fruit.
0: I'm so sorry, Mia.
1: She didn't even laugh.
5: So many times.
2: All right, so my first news nug. Did you hear about the Canada flight that was canceled this week because a child refused to wear his seatbelt?
3: Apparently, this brat.
0: Yeah.
3: They could not restrain. I've seen them restrain adults who were like out of their minds on drugs. Why couldn't somebody get this kid in a seatbelt?
2: Yeah, just
0: they
2: put him in.
0: They could have put those zip ties on this kid.
3: Yeah, zip tie that kid.
2: The Porter Airlines flight was preparing to depart from Victoria to Toronto, but had to return to the terminal as a young child was standing in their seat and would not put their seatbelt on. There's nobody. There's no parent that could do this.
3: How old was the child?
2: That is a good question. I don't have the exact age, but it sounds like a young child.
3: Like a toddler?
0: I can't remember the exact age.
3: Did anybody? Well, never mind.
2: All it says is small child. I don't see any age in any of the
3: traveling course. With a little kid is tough. You guys may not have ever done it, but I did when my daughter was little because their ears pop and they get so fussy and cranky. And
2: what did you do? I would just give them some Benadryl, like drug them.
0: Drug
2: yeah.
0: Nico.
2: Like, just drug the kid.
0: You're right. These reports usually, don't say you know what, age. They kinda, just say young child.
3: In my experience, they kind of cry themselves out after a while.
2: You're just like, you'll be fine.
3: Yeah, but you
0: sound
3: do.
0: Like my sister, because I would be like, they're crying. And she would just block them out. And I'm not good at blocking them out like you are.
3: That's because you're not the parent.
0: Right. And I'm all, shush.
3: That's a superpower you acquire.
2: What do they say about women in like high pitches because they're trained to hear baby screams? Is that something? No,
3: I've never heard of that. Before.
2: Did I just
0: I've
2: make
0: heard
2: that
0: of
2: up?
0: That. No, okay. I've heard it.
3: So that's the end of your story?
2: Well, no. I mean, I just thought it was interesting.
0: But does it like get to my?
3: Yeah. If it's a child, you can get the child under control.
2: Well, child aviation safety expert Lisa Tuso said unrestrained children can become projectiles.
3: Well, I'm not saying don't seatbelt. I'm saying seatbelt them in. I'm not saying don't.
2: Also, how effective is a seatbelt on a plane? And does everybody use it?
3: Yeah, sure. I mean, if there was turbulence, sometimes turbulence could be bad enough that somebody could injure themselves. It's important to have your seatbelt on. It's, you know, when they tell you to have the seatbelt on.
2: Do you put it on? Because you don't wear your car seatbelt.
3: Sometimes I'll just kind of like fake it. I'll lay the belt over there. And they come by and check. But they don't want to check too closely because it's like under rolls of muscle. Anybody else have those rolls
2: sure.
3: of muscles yeah. in their stomach area?
2: Next up.
1: Abs.
2: A Texas.
3: Flabs.
1: Flabs, yeah.
0: Flabs.
2: A Texas, okay, so it's the first week of school for many school districts, and a Texas high school teacher was reduced to tears and broke down in front of his class when he realized that.
0: Is this the one where the teacher's like, they can't read or write?
3: He brought something up about this with Josh Nieto, who used to be a teacher, about kids not being able to read. This teacher broke out in tears.
0: I saw the video. He was
3: because
0: crying.
3: His kids could not read.
2: No, not kids.
0: Seniors
2: in high school, 17 and 18-year-olds. He says, I just finished a 3-hour class, and I literally broke down in tears. Actually, I do have his audio from this as well.
1: What city is this?
2: This was in Houston.
1: Oh, okay.
2: Yeah. All right. I am potted up. Right?
3: Yes.

0: video, the sometimes Instagram.
1: Lunch break. It is, I don't know, 11:30 or something like that. And I just finished a 3-hour class. We have what's called block, and block is where first and second periods are combined for subjects that need it. And so I literally broke down in the middle of class because I'm teaching seniors. These kids are leaving high school and going to college, hopefully, after they finish. We had 2 paragraphs to read, 1 sentence complete to write. I gave them the sentence stems. I basically completed the sentence for them in the mind.
2: Okay, that's a lot of audio there. That's a lot of emotion. I don't think these kids feel like they need to communicate in complete sentences. In fact,
0: I think
2: to them,
0: the video,
2: it's kind of suspicious when you do.
0: In the video, he says that they can talk correctly. Like they can, they're able to
3: speak to each other.
0: Speak to each other and convey messages to each other through speaking, but they just cannot somehow put it onto paper.
2: Oh, no. Hand them a cell phone, see how quick they can bang out a you know,
0: and that they're having
2: message.
0: Like they're rereading sentences over and over and not capturing what they're
3: and
0: reading.
3: Not understanding the complex
2: comprehension.
3: So they're supposed to read the paragraph and then fill in a sentence with missing word that has missing words, and they couldn't even do that. Mia, can you read?
4: I can read. Oh my god. Yeah, I think I'm pretty good at reading.
2: Okay.
4: Yeah.
5: Wait, what level were these
3: seniors at? In high school?
5: But are these like normal students? Or are these?
2: I think
5: like
2: these were probably. Was it a remedial class?
3: It was not. This was a regular high school.
0: No, I think class? He.
2: It wasn't an honors
0: was just,
2: program, right?
0: It wasn't an honors program. It was just a regular senior class.
3: I don't think you should have to differentiate. Honestly, if we're starting to get into those differentiations for us senior high schools,
2: when I was in high school, all I heard was that we were the dumbest generation, and we were way dumber than our parents, way dumber than. And then in the 90s. They said the same thing about the kids in the night. It's like every generation says they're so dumb they can't find Canada on a map. That's one I used to hear all the time. It's like,
3: so you think this isn't a big deal?
2: No, it probably is. And a lot of it probably has to do with the pandemic and the shutdown and stuff.
5: Yeah.
2: I mean, when people talk about, you know, we didn't handle the pandemic right, you could make an argument that I think you could make a pretty good argument. Was it worth, you know, what we lost? And that's like kids who did, that's why people are pooping and peeing at concerts, is because they didn't get socialized. you know what I mean?
3: Yeah, they didn't learn manners.
2: They didn't learn manners when they were in school, and then they didn't go to school for 2 years in a row. So knowing all that ahead of time, I think you could have a reasonable conversation.
5: But,
2: like,
5: Buzz, the people peeing and pooping at concerts are like, well, like in their 30s probably?
2: No.
0: Yeah, these were not young people.
5: Yeah, yeah.
2: Okay. I got a story that also has to do with school in Texas. There's a school, McKinney High School.
0: Oh my God, I heard this story.
2: You know what it's going to be?
0: Yes.
2: To the best of your ability, tell me what the story is.
0: There was some sort of a jump test.
2: Yes, that's right.
0: And it involves sports bras just to check the... I wouldn't even know the word.
2: All right, here you go.
3: The jiggliness?
0: There we go.
2: The
3: jiggle?
2: The McKinney High School, which is a big high school in Texas, is going viral for a female, it only required for the females, dress code that required tight-fitting undergarments. And if that isn't already a little bit over the line, there was a jump test where the kids in the band would be evaluated, if you jump, how much jiggling goes on.
3: Would you pass?
2: First of all, those band outfits, you can't see anything.
3: That's true.
5: The marching ones?
3: Yeah, marching band.
2: Okay. Picture the Beatles on the cover of Sgt. Pepper. What are you going to see jiggling under there from anybody? The dress code was for performers in the school band, and the goal was to determine what kind of sports bras and shapewear should be permitted. Okay, this is really creepy, right?
3: Wait, are they...
2: who was judging?
3: Yeah, true. If it's a male teacher, then that's messed up.
0: The male teachers.
3: Wait, is the purpose to not jiggle? Like, you're supposed to have a good sports bra?
2: They want you not to be unduly jiggly.
0: They want to make sure that bra you're wearing is containing the

0: you're playing the oboe or whatever. The section said performers must do a jump test when testing sports bras. If you jump multiple times in a row and there is noticeable movement, size down or find a new sports bra or fit. Any style works as long as it holds firmly.
1: Will you do a jump test for us, please, real quick?
0: Why me?
2: He's not wearing a sports bra.
1: That's a good point. I mean, either of us would fail.
0: Some of the parents were not cool with this, having their daughters do jump tests.
2: Imagine your daughter comes home. I had to do a jump test today, Mom. What's that?
1: What?
2: They made me jump to see if my bra can
1: Who made you do
2: boots.
1: This? I guess the janitor or something.
0: Right. Yeah, they had some of the senior football players jump.
1: Yeah, right.
0: In theaters today, The End of Oak Street. Anne Hathaway and Ewan McGregor star in this survival thriller about a family whose neighborhood is attacked by prehistoric creatures after the neighborhood is mysteriously transported somewhere else. And that's PG-13. And Danny, one for you, because I know you're a little younger and you grew up probably being a big fan of this. Paw Patrol, the dino movie, comes out today. It's rated PG.
1: Yeah. Danny's like, I already got tickets.
3: Yeah, I can't wait.
0: Nico?
1: Oh, are we not taking a break?
3: Yeah.
0: We do need a break?
3: Just real quick, get over it.
0: Okay, real quick, then I'll do good news, bad news.
1: Sounds good.
0: We'll have that coming up right after this.

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0: the good news, bad news. Selena Gomez is being either sued or investigated for fraud. Have you heard about that story, Joanna?
1: No, I haven't.
2: Related to
0: a startup business.
2: Yeah.
0: Yeah. Selena Gomez and her mom, Mandy Teefy, along with a former business partner, are being sued for allegedly defrauding investors on their startup mental health company, Wondermind.
2: Wondermind.
0: Two companies claim they invested $1.2 million in 2022 and were duped into believing Wondermind had things like infrastructure, and leadership, and resources. But that appears not to be the case. Selena Gomez has been accused of ignoring her contractual duty to build the company through social media, advertising deals, and TV appearances. So what they're saying is her and her mom got us into this with as an investment and then didn't do any follow through. The lawsuit states, quote, the partnerships did not exist. The initiatives never materialized. The app was never built. They also claim Selena's mom had a substance abuse problem that affected her ability to run the company.
1: Oh, dang.
0: I don't know. I mean, Elon Musk seems to be doing okay. You know, he's smoking all kinds of
2: stuff.
0: Hey, I think his deal is ketamine, isn't it?
2: In our app chat, so, yeah. Mikey Torta Smasher says, just wanted to let you know that Avengers Doomsday movie tickets went on sale today.
0: Okay, what are you doing?
1: But Danny says that he bought his tickets like a month ago.
3: Yeah. Remember when the...
0: Why do you need them so early? Because you want to see them the very day it comes out?
3: Yeah.
0: But, dude, well, here's my trick. Wait till Monday.
3: Till Monday?
0: Yeah, everybody's at work. Kids are back in school. You'll have the theater to yourself. Just wait.
3: I don't think for that
0: till Monday. Pardon me?
3: I don't think for that movie because it'll be on during Christmas break.
0: Oh.
3: Yeah. Comes out December 18th. So.
0: My other trick is go as a single. You can always find a single seat.
3: No, because Buzz, remember when the first trailer came out for Doomsday? That day they had the what they're calling the Infinity Vision tickets come out, which are like their version of like the IMAX, I guess. And today, the normal tickets go on sale.
0: You're really into
2: Marvel. Yeah, you like Marvel stuff.
3: Yeah. I've always been. That's like the one thing I'm about film and movies I'm super into, Marvel.
2: Danny just has a Spider-Man costume he gets back into every day.
1: New lore unlocked from Danny.
3: Yeah.
0: Did you have Spider-Man PJs when you were a kid?
3: Probably. For sure. I was Spider-Man for Halloween for like 4 years. So.
1: Aww, Danny.
3: Yeah.
2: Was last year and the year before.
0: So we had Mario Salazar in. Very, very funny comic from the Valley in Texas, and he's performing all this weekend. Nico's got an open mic, so here to share some information about it is...
4: Hey, Buzz. Hey, Nico. I know I didn't call you all week because I was busy, but are you ready for open mic tonight? Nico, you ready to come to open mic? Yeah. Are you ready for some hugs, some heckles, and more importantly, vitamin C for candy? And everybody, you already know Nico loves candy. I can't wait to get Nico candy tonight. Have a good weekend, Buzz. Have a good weekend, Nico. Have a good weekend, Joanna. Have a good weekend, Danny.
3: Thanks.
4: Have a good weekend, Cappy. And one more thing, we want the Lego Mini! Thank you. Bye-bye. And Joanna and Danny and Buzz, please come to open mic. You should come to open mic.
2: Yeah.
4: Maybe you'll see me perform as well. Yeah. Thank you. Bye-bye. And I love you very much, Nico.
2: Oh, my God. So, for anybody listening wondering if this is a joke or bit that me and this guy have cooked up.
3: It is.
2: We have not.
0: Oh. No, That's not. Domingo claims it's not a bit.
2: No, Domingo keeps telling people.
0: Oh, he says it is a bit.
2: It is not. We don't plan this. He's a real person with real problems. And
1: he's a real person.
0: I would say he's got fewer problems than most people I know.
2: Probably happier.
1: He's very happy.
2: Yeah.
1: Despite problems he probably has.
0: You said last week, you said

0: you noticed there was an uptick in attendance, and you think it was people who wanted to go out and see Domingo.
1: There was at least
0: Domingo
1: one table that said that they came specifically to see Domingo.
2: The Domingo effect is taking place now. Wow.
1: Danny, you should come to open mic.
2: When are they? Fridays?
0: Fridays at Cinco Bar on Pershing.
1: Pershing and Piedras.
0: Go ahead and do our good news, bad news of the week as we wrap things up today. Get ready for the weekend, everybody. Take a look at some news stories. And, you know, I always feel that for every dark cloud, there's a silver lining. And that is what we're all about, looking at both the positive and negative angles of all of our stories.
1: Bad news.
0: Yeah, bad news. Dr. Anthony Fauci is upset that a Republican senator released his personal diary.
1: Oh, gosh. Good news.
0: Well, in the future, I would say if Dr. Fauci wants to keep a Republican from seeing something, he should have hidden him in the Epstein files.
1: Nice. Good news.
0: Police in New Jersey have been disguising themselves as bushes to catch distracted drivers.
1: They have. Ghillie suits.
0: And they say that it has been effective.
1: Bad news.
0: There's been some tension between the cops. It seems like the canine partners won't stop peeing all over.
1: All right.
0: You like that one?
1: Yeah, that was good.
0: And it looks like I only have one more on the good news, bad news of the day. And we're going to say, oh, we're going to miss her. We're going to miss her.
1: Bad news.
0: Yes, White House Press Secretary Karoline Leavitt is leaving her role, she says, at the end of August.
1: Oh, man. Good news.
0: Something to look forward to. If she actually goes through with it, it'll be the first time she's told the truth in about 2 years.
1: Hey-o.
0: Have a great weekend, everybody. Maybe some rain, a chance of rain each day, and mid-90s for high temperatures, so a little relief from the heat this weekend. All right, have a great one. We'll talk to you Monday. So long.
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0: 95.5 KLAQ, El Paso's best rock. Ozzy, Mama, I'm a coming home. And I'll be there by 5 because I want to make sure to have a cold one in my hand and the radio turned up loud. Six-pack today. Guns N' Roses. We can start a six-pack. 6 from GNR, and there's some depth tracks in there. I saw one of the songs Glenn's got picked out is Sympathy for the Devil. That's the song they did for Interview with the Vampire. Tom Cruise, that movie, as Lestat. That song is part the old Rolling Stones song redone by GNR, one of the six you'll hear today. Weekend Starter six-pack starting at 5.
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0: El Paso, Mike Norwich here, your El Paso Jack in the Box franchise guy, bringing you something way out of the box. 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

It's that annoying time of year where isolated showers and thunderstorms just kind of blow in no matter what the percentage on the forecast says. But for this weekend, now we're coming up on a real chance of some rain throughout all 3 days. Deftones, Infinite Source, 95.5 KLAQ, El Paso's best rocks.

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Led Zeppelin reunion. It was just a bunch of BS deepfake stuff. But you can still relive the magic of live Led Zeppelin. I'll tell you all about it after Shinedown, Young Again, 95.5 The Q.

95.5 KLAQ, El Paso's best rock. When the 2026 concert season is completely over, Shinedown, most likely going to be one of the top, if not the highlight of the year, that show at the Don Haskins Center. 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Led Zeppelin experience, it can be had. No, there's no Led Zeppelin reunion. I just said that. There's no reunion. All that crap on social media was a AI deepfake. But Jason Bonham's Led Zeppelin Evening is going to roll into the Chavez Theater on August 26th. That is the closest you're going to come to reliving the magic that was Led Zeppelin. 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

Thank you, El Paso's Best Rock. That's the band you're going to hear tonight in the Weekend Starter Six Pack. That song will not be included. One of the things Glenn has told us all is that he plans on going a little deeper. Yeah, there'll be a couple of the most popular songs, but he's going to dig a little deeper for this particular Guns N' Roses Six Pack, and that gets your weekend started 5 o'clock.

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So far away. We will see them on September 6th, speaking Rock Casino, the free show with Godsmack. 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

I'm sure some smart asses would say I should be talking about the Cowboys during the song Fading Away. No, I'm talking about Time Will Heal by Volbeat, because that's pretty much any NFL fan. When your team doesn't hit the ultimate goal, you need some time to soothe the soul. That time's over. It's time to get back in action to the Cowboys. They get the preseason underway tomorrow. We got all your games right here on the Q.

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95.5 KLAQ, El Paso's best rock, A Perfect Circle's new song, Starless, which could describe tomorrow's Cowboys game. There's plenty of stars on the Cowboys. There's plenty of stars on the Seattle Seahawks. However, it is preseason game one. All you're going to see is most likely just the guys who are trying to fight for that roster spot. If any of the starters are to play, it'll probably be one series, and that's about it. It's just the way preseason goes, which is one of the reasons why I would not be tethered to a television if I were you. I am me, and I'm not going to be tethered to a television. I am so grateful that we are carrying the season again. Thank you, Cowboys, for allowing KLAQ to be your official radio home of Dallas.

Dallas Cowboys football. 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

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Tour coming for, well, 26 and into 27. Here's the new song that started everything off for this next phase in the career of Greta Van Fleet, Play Your Games, 95.5 KLAQ.

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2 weeks from today, Everything's Falling, the new album for The Warning, drops. They've already given us a couple of songs to check out through video, and this song is on its way to become

And this song is on its way to becoming one of, if not the biggest song in America. Not a bad feat for the three sisters from Monterrey, Mexico, who are bigger superstars worldwide than they are in this country so far. 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

0: 95.5 KLAQ, El Paso's best rock. New rock from The Warning. Kerosene will be on their upcoming album, Everything's Falling. It arrives on the 28th, and it will be featured on Q Connected that weekend. In fact, Danny and Allie of The Warning will tell you about the album and what the band is going to be up to for the remainder of 26 and into 27. 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

0: 95.5 KLAQ, El Paso's best rock. I'm Kevin. I swear, Glenn came back from vacation in a goofy mood because he's been cracking us up with his, well, I was talking to people when I was down in Mexico about what life's like in El Paso, and they have some perceptions, misperceptions, and we got into the whole thing about what nobody ever says in El Paso, and he was trying to explain to people things like, summer's just not hot enough around here, or can't wait for windy season. Now, if you're not from El Paso, you don't know why that's funny. If you are from El Paso, I just told you, and you're going, yeah, I get it. The entire list of whimsical musings that Glenn came up with, things nobody says in El Paso, can be found. Just tap the KLAQ app. Maybe you got your own to add. In that case, send it so we can add it to the list.
1: 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I cannot wait to see what kind of shenanigans are in store for us tonight. It's going to be a whole lot of fun. You don't want to be late, man. Loudwire Nights starts at 7 o'clock. I'll see you soon.
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Got a KLQ app chat message the other day from the Sixth String Wizard, who said, "Thanks for the morning dose of Talica." Hey, Mr. Wizard, it's good to have a dose of that any time of day. And you'll hear a whole lot more tonight during Loudwire Nights. 10 o'clock, Chuck Armstrong, Mission Metallica plays the block. 3 days grace. 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

0: 95.5 KLAQ, El Paso's best rock. Rolling into the weekend with that new one from Breaking Benjamin. That's something wicked. That is going to be the next Rockin' Road Trip. Keep listening. Very, very soon, we're going to start giving you details on how you could get the next trip to go see them live somewhere. Glenn Garza here. It's a big weekend for Cowboys fans. Preseason is upon us. The Cowboys kicking off their preseason schedule in Seattle, going up against the Seahawks. Tomorrow, 5 o'clock is when we start the pregame. Kickoff at 6. 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

0: 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And maybe our boss can get a little of his money to talk to our air conditioning around here. It's Glenn Garza. Finally, Friday, I've got Nirvana coming up next to keep us rocking. Of course, 5 o'clock brings the Weekend Starter six-pack. It's going to be a really good, really weird one this time around. And then on Sunday, speaking of really good and really weird, Daniel Paulus will be in here, and from 5 till 7, he's going to bring you nothing but new rock and local rock. 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

0: I'm a broken mirror. 95.5 KLAQ, El Paso's best rock. And English blokes right there, Architects, Broken Mirror. Yeah, I really don't do an English accent all that great. I can't get by with it, though. I had a bunch of waitresses in a hotel once convinced I was English, giving me free drinks and everything. Hey, I'm Tubba G. It is finally Friday. We made it through another week, and I'm going to get the weekend officially started here in a couple of hours with the Weekend Starter Six-Pack. It begins at 5. All the tunes this time around coming from GNR, but it's not going to be hit after hit after hit. I get a couple of hits in, but I'm also going to go real deep with some of these tunes, so make sure you're listening at 5.
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0: 95.5 KLAQ. It's El Paso's best rock classic, Van Halen, a band who may have been known as Daddy Longlegs. They were originally discovered by Kiss bassist Gene Simmons, and that was one of his early ideas for the band. He was going to name them Daddy Longlegs. He even had a little logo drawn up of a spider with a top hat on. They stuck to their guns and stayed with Van Halen, which I think was the better call. Hey, we put up a new dining deal earlier today. It's not a food one this time around. 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We're at the height of the season, and right now you can pay for one and get two through the Q mobile app or at KLAQ.com.
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95.5 KLAQ, El Paso's best rock, and Radiohead. MWG, yep, your favorite creep is back. It took a few days off, but I missed you. I couldn't wait to get back in here and rock with you, especially on a Friday, man. Let's keep the party going with 40 minutes of nonstop El Paso's best rock. I got New Poppy going first. 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

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Tune's called Dying to Love. And if you are dying from this heat, and it is no joke, make sure you're drinking plenty of water. If you're outside a lot, even inside, drink a lot of water. If you want some more heat safety tips, go to KLAQ.com. 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

A classic tune from a classic rocker. And that's Ozzy on KLAQ. I'm Glenn Garza. I've got one tune left in this 40-minute sweep. It's the latest from Shinedown. Sounded so good when they did this live for us a couple of weeks ago. And it's a very catchy tune. I'm not even close to tired of it yet. It's Young Again on 95.5.

0: 95.5 KLAQ, El Paso's best rock, singing about being young again, making me remember their concert again. That's Shinedown here a couple of weeks ago. Did a hell of a show for us. And there's more coming. And the month of August alone is going to stay. Well, it started with Shinedown, and it's going to keep rocking. Tomorrow, Flyleaf with Lacey Sturm bringing their 20th anniversary tour to Speaking Rock. 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Their openness tour is happening there. LiveNation.com's got your tickets for that one. 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

0: 95.5 KLAQ, El Paso's best rock. Title track from 1983's Shout at the Devil album for Motley Crue, their second full-length album, and the one that really started the biggest portion of their ride. Glenn Garza here. We're about a half an hour away from the Weekend Starter Six-Pack. At 5 o'clock, we're going to start the party, call the weekend officially on, and I'm going to give you six from GNR. Yes, I brought a special six-pack for this one for myself here in the studio. Hopefully you got a little something to sip on, too, because it's not just going to be things like Paradise City or Welcome to the Jungle. I'm going to go deep. You're going to hear some weird stuff. That party starts at 5 on the Q.
1: 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You don't want to be late, man. 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I'll see you soon.
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30 minutes of nonstop El Paso's best rock, and this 40 is going to wrap up after the first half of our weekend starter six pack. It's all GNR this time around, man. That starts in about a half an hour. Going first, a band we just saw a couple of weeks ago with Shinedown. Here's From Ashes to New, Die for You on the Q.

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1: Time to pop the top on this six pack. And the weekend.
2: And the weekend begins, as well as the party, right now. Glenn Garza here. Time for this week's Weekend Starter six-pack. And all the tunes are coming from Guns N' Roses this time around. So I brought a special six-pack for myself. I brought six tall boys. That's how GNR used to roll. That's how I roll. Crack one open yourself. Here we go. It's not going to be all hits. I'll start with a hit. But then we're going to do a couple of covers. And I got a couple of deep tracks for you. Rank it up. It's KLAQ, and we're damn sure yours.

0: 95.5 KLAQ, El Paso's best rock. Wrapping up the first half of our weekend starter six-pack. All the tunes coming courtesy of GNR. And I told you we were going to get a little off the beaten track here. Those last two cover songs, them acknowledging their roots a little bit, with one by England Stones, that was Sympathy for the Devil, and Scotland's greatest gift to rock history, Nazareth, were the ones who originally wrote Hair of the Dog. Yes, that's the name of the song. No, it is not called Son of a Bitch. Glenn Garza here. We got the second half to go, man. Three more songs to go. A handful of beers left to go. We'll kick it off with a mellow one right after this.
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We're locally owned, open 24/7. 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

El Paso, Mike Norwich here, your El Paso Jack in the Box franchise guy, bringing you something way out of the box. We're talking Hatch New Mexico Green Chili, grown just about an hour north of here, adding that perfect kick you can taste. My pro tip, put it on everything. Burgers, tacos, breakfast sandwiches, you name it. Okay, maybe skip putting chili on our New York style cheesecake or our thick, creamy Oreo cookie shake, but I'm not judging if you try it. Locally owned, open 24/7 because cravings don't have a curfew. Jack in the Box El Paso, order out of the box.

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0: Told you we'd get a little weird in the second half. Yesterday's was the mellow one I promised, and then we went way deep with Used to Lover and super deep with Hard School to wind it down. Glenn Garza here, proud that the weekend is officially go. We'll keep the party going here in a couple of minutes with 40 minutes of nonstop El Paso's best rock, Foo Fighters, A Perfect Circle, AC/DC, and a whole lot more coming up next.
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It's El Paso's best rock with Foo Fighters, Everlong, which is apparently how long it took Dave Grohl to finally visit a Bass Pro Shop. 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Josh Holm from Queens of the Stone Age broke his bass cherry. I had never been to one either, but we never had one around here, so I kind of had an excuse to wait so long. Anyway, Bob Tabba G, it's Glenn Garza here with 40 minutes of nonstop El Paso's best rock ready to roll. A perfect circle goes first. 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